That's Reba McEntire, You Lie, the first half of our Title Twins pair this week on Pure American Country. Reba's record is built around a narrator who already knows the truth and is just waiting for the other person to admit it, and that title lands like a verdict. The band Perry's record with the same title came from another family act. It was written by Aaron Bryan and Clara Henningsen. Paul Worley produced it for the Perry's debut album. It followed If I Die Young to country radio and would become the group's second straight top 10, but it got stuck at number 2. Blake Shelton just wouldn't give up that number 1 spot with Honeybee at the same time. And though this song shares the title with the Reba song we just played, there's a much sharper streak of confrontation in Kimberly Perry's vocal. The band Perry with You Lie.

And those are our title twins this week, Reba McEntire and the band Perry, each with songs called You Lie. I mentioned Blake Shelton. He

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I'm Zach Bennett, continuing the legacy of Bill Cody here on Pure American Country. Glad to have you along this week. Well, David Kent and Kirstie Manna wrote this next song, and it nearly belonged to somebody else. It was first pitched to Clay Walker, who heard it and said, thanks, but no thanks. Then it went to a young Oklahoman who would cut it as his debut single. His name? Blake Shelton. Bobby Braddock produced it, and then in a stroke of bad luck or bad timing or maybe a little of both, Blake's record label went out of business just after the song was released to radio. Not a good sign. Warner Brothers, however, picked up the song, they inherited it, and it went on to spend 5 weeks at number one. Blake Shelton's debut single, Austin.

25 years later, and that song still gets me every time. Blake Shelton and Austin on Pure American Country. And 5-week run at number one tied the record at the time for the longest stay at the top by a debut single in the modern radio tracking era. Well, Ashley McBride wrote our next one with Nicolette Hayford and Shane McAnally, and instead of treating the subject like a confession, they wrote this song with blunt boundaries and almost contractual clarity. The song also became the opening chapter in a 3-video story filmed around a roadside motel. Martha Devine and Hang In There Girl would later complete the revenge tale, turning 3 separate singles into one connected little country music movie. The record earned CMA nominations for both Song and Single of the Year and became another step in Ashley McBride's rise from acclaimed songwriter to major country voice. The song, One Night Standards on Pure American Country.

0: That's your reigning CMA Entertainer of the Year, Lainey Wilson. Things a man ought to know. Coming up next, your hellos and hometowns. And we'll start with the latest single from Luke Bryan as Pure American Country continues. Zach Bennett applying the lessons learned from the great Bill Cody.
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7: 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Hello to Angie in my old stomping grounds of Athens, Alabama. Great memories of that little town. Called it home for about 4.5 years. Ron's in Yakima, Washington, too. I've never been there. And we got a request from Matt down in Lakeland, Florida. Matt wanted to hear the new one from Luke Bryan. This was written by Josh Miller, Parker Welling, and Matt Dragstrom. Luke said he was looking for something fun and energetic that would come alive in his concert set. So he settled on this one, which leans into the kind of confident dance floor country Luke has always known how to sell. For you, Matt, Luke Bryan, country, and she knows it.

music from Luke Bryan on Pure American Country. Hello to Teresa in Amarillo. Keith is in Findlay, Ohio. And we got a request from Laura in Danville, Kentucky. We mentioned Clay Walker a little earlier in the show. Well, Laura wanted to hear one from him. Steve Dorff and Eric Kaz wrote this one. It was the title track for Clay's third album. Went all the way to number two in 1996. And it was held out of the top spot by a song we'll hear later in the show when we get to our Spotlight Year segment. I don't want to spoil it. We'll give you the backstory then. The album became Clay's third consecutive platinum, confirming that his early success was no fluke. Laura, here's Clay Walker, Hypnotize the Moon on Pure American Country.

0: all-time classic from a Hall of Famer, Tanya Tucker and Delta Dawn. That request goes out to Teresa in Amarillo. You know, Tanya was only 13 when her version became a top 10 in 1972. Alex Harvey wrote the song with Larry Collins, drawing on memories of his mother, a Mississippi Delta woman who often carried a suitcase as though she might leave at any minute. Helen Reddy would take the song to number one on the pop chart, but Tanya's recording came first and announced one of country's most fearless young voices. Well, your hellos and hometowns are welcome anytime. You can give us a call or leave us a text, 615-669-6650. Coming up in just a bit, our final stop in 1996 with music from Lone Star and Trisha Yearwood. I'm Zach Bennett. This is Pure American Country.
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14: Zach Bennett here, carrying the torch for Bill Cody on Pure American Country. This next one from Carrie Underwood, a masterclass at controlling what the listener thinks they know. Hillary Lindsay brought this central idea into a writing session with Steve McEwen and Gordy Sampson. Begin with details that sound like one kind of ceremony, then let a single turn of perspective reveal that the day means something entirely different. The writers originally considered calling the song American Dream, but they worried that title might sound political and pull attention away from the human story. So they kept working, found a simpler title, and built the lyrics so the surprise doesn't depend on a cheap trick. Nearly every image works in both directions. The flowers, the clothes, the waiting, and the gathering all belong naturally to either interpretation until the song chooses one. Mark Bright produced the track for Carrie's Carnival Ride album, and the arrangement is careful not to expose the turn too soon. Piano and strings create the formal atmosphere. Carrie's vocal begins with restraint and grows only after the truth becomes clear. The single would become her 8th number one at country radio. More importantly, it proved that a mainstream record could still ask listeners to pay attention to structure, point of view, and the meaning of one well-placed detail. This is not a song that works only once. Even after you know where it's going, the craftsmanship becomes more impressive just because you can hear how carefully the writers guided you there. Carrie Underwood, here's Just a Dream on Pure American Country.

0: That's Carrie Underwood and Just a Dream on Pure American Country. Coming up next, one final trip to 1996 for our Spotlight Year segment. I'm Zach Bennett, continuing the legacy of the great Bill Cody, and this is Pure American Country.
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2: Well, one last spin through 1996 now, and before we get to our final stretch of music from that year, here's what else was happening in the world. Los Del Rio's Macarena spent 14 weeks at number one on the Billboard Hot 100, became an unavoidable dance at parties, ball games, and wedding receptions. President Bill Clinton signed the Telecommunications Act on February 8th, the first major overhaul of U.S. communications law in more than 60 years. The New York Yankees defeated the Atlanta Braves 4-2 in the World Series, winning 4 straight after losing the first 2 at Yankee Stadium. And as a Braves fan, this one still hurts me. Ted Kaczynski, known as the Unabomber, was arrested at his remote Montana cabin in April. And the Summer Olympics came to Atlanta, and Muhammad Ali created one of the game's defining moments when he lit the Olympic cauldron during the opening ceremony. And one of country's biggest breakthroughs of 1996 came from a Texas band whose first trip to number one lasted 3 weeks. Phil Barnhart, Sam Hogan, and Mark D. Sanders wrote the song. The commercial single was paired with the band's earlier hit, Tequila Talkin'. And this is the song I mentioned earlier that kept Clay Walker's Hypnotize the Moon at number two. From 1996, here's Lone Star and No News.

0: And that is Trisha Yearwood. Believe me, baby, I lied. Before that, Lone Star and No News, both big hits from our spotlight year, 1996. Well, that wraps up this edition of Pure American Country. I'm Zach Bennett, proud to continue the legacy of the great Bill Cody, and thank you for making room for us today. And until next time, take care of yourself and always keep a great country song close by.
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down to Georgia. He was looking for a soul to steal. He was in a bind because he was way behind and he was willing to make a deal. When he came across this young man sawing on a fiddle and playing it hot, and the devil jumped up on a hickory stump and said, "Boy, let me tell you what. I guess you didn't know it, but I'm a fiddle player too. And if you'd care to take a dare, I'll make a bet with you. Now you play pretty good fiddle, boy, but give the devil his due. 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

transponder's nearly gone. Your injector ports are stripped, and that ain't all. Your torque converter's running low on torque, and that water pump's nearly down a quart. 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Just give me the word and I'm ready to start.

Joe's got a broken hook, but I can order you a new one from Nashville, but it won't be cheap. And I know you've been using a cut rate thesaurus because your adverbs are backed up into your course. Now your verse is running on verbs that are way too weak.

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0: Welcome to Independent Perspective, a public affairs presentation of West New York Independent Living. I'm your host, Tracy LeBlanc, Chief Community Engagement Officer at West New York Independent Living. July 26th is the anniversary of the signing of the Americans with Disabilities Act, with this year celebrating 36 years since this groundbreaking legislation was enacted by then-President George H.W. Bush. This legislation was followed in 1999 by the Olmstead Act, which further solidified the rights of people with disabilities to receive services and support in community settings rather than being institutionalized. Recent memos from the U.S. Department of Justice Office of Legal Counsel have challenged this long-held interpretation of the ADA and the Olmstead Act. Joining us today to talk about the history of the ADA and the Olmstead Act, as well as the recent DOJ memo, is WNL's Chief Policy Officer, Todd Varwick. Welcome back to the show, Todd.
1: Always a pleasure to be here.
0: Todd, let's start with a quick recap on what the ADA and the Olmstead Act are.
1: Well, the Americans with Disabilities Act, Public Law 101336, a law signed on July 26, 1990, that ensured that people with disabilities had the equal rights to participate in a lot of aspects of public life, from services provided by public entities to services provided by private business to equal communication when it comes to things like closed captioning or sign language interpreting, to access to paratransit services provided by local public transit agencies. Now, you refer to the Olmstead Act here, and the first thing I want to do is correct something. The Olmstead is not an act. Olmstead is a decision by the United States Supreme Court that upheld a section of Title II of the Americans with Disabilities Act that identified that unnecessary institutionalization was a violation of our rights under Title II.
0: Let's switch gears and talk about the recent memo from the Department of Justice regarding the interpretation of the Olmstead. What does that interpretation say, and what would it mean for people with disabilities?
1: So on the left hand, we're going to talk a little bit about the fact that this is just an opinion put forward by the White House Offices of Legal Counsel, or DOJ Office of Legal Counsel. And what they did was they reinterpreted the Olmstead decision to take away a very important part of how it's been read for the last 25 years. The Olmstead decision, if you were to describe it, the common element you'd hear is services must be provided in the most integrated setting. Now, what the memo said was that the justices didn't mean that. Justices weren't implying that there was a right that we had to be in the community. They were only deciding that institutionalizing us would be against the law and against the ADA. Now, again, this is 25 years after the decision in the Olmstead Act and 36 years after the passing of the ADA. So this is something that should concern anybody who's concerned about their freedom in the community, because the federal government can now use that opinion to base other decisions on that might reduce our rights as read by the ADA.
0: What action, if any, would you recommend people take to make sure that their voice is heard on the potential impact of a reinterpretation of the Olmstead?
1: Everything that the federal government does these days is to pass power to the states. So it's really important that our listeners look at the communities that they're in and the state that they live in and make absolutely sure that if the federal government isn't going to unilaterally protect our rights, that the state government should. Now, luckily, we're in New York, the Empire State, that has a long history of supporting people with disabilities. But at the same time, the Willowbrook decision was based on a state school in New York. So it's really important that we get local and state government to follow up. Now, we've heard some very strong statements from the head of OPW.

0: DD Willow Bear and the head of OMH and the state agencies have been very supportive of maintaining the Olmstead interpretation that they used before the memo. But I think I'd feel much more comfortable if we saw a law. So I think that that's a thing that readers and listeners could be talking to their legislators about in terms of making absolutely sure that New York will do what the federal government isn't prepared to do at this moment.
1: If someone has questions, who should they contact?
0: They can contact me. My name is Todd, T-O-D-D. 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

0: There's a party going on every Sunday right here on WXRL. 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That's from 2 to 3 right here on your favorite station. Tell your friends all about it. 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Join me. That's Sundays. We'll be here from 2 to 3.
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Somebody said he came from New Orleans, where he got in a fight over a Cajun queen and a crashing blow from a huge right hand sent a Louisiana fella to the promised land.

bottom of the mine when a timber cracked and men started crying. Miners were praying and hearts beat fast, and everybody thought that they'd breathed their last, except John. Through the dust and the smoke of this man-made hell walked a giant of a man that the miners knew well, grabbed a sagging timber and gave out with a groan, and like a giant oak tree just stood there alone, Big John.

light up above and 20 men scramble from a would-be grave. Now there's only one left down there to save Big John. With Jackson Timbers, they started back down. Then came that rumble way down in the ground. And the smoke and gas belched out of that mine. Everybody knew it was the end of the line for Big John.

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At the bottom of this mine lies a big, big man. Big John.

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1: Well, I guess it was back in 63 when eating my cooking got the better of me, so I asked this little girl I was going with to be my wife. Well, she said she would, so I said I do. But I'd have said I wouldn't if I'd have just knew how saying I do was gonna screw up all of my life. Well, the first few years weren't all

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Well, I tried to get in, she changed the lock. Then I found this note taped on the mailbox that said, "Goodbye, Turkey, my attorney will be in touch." So I decided right then and there I was gonna do what's right, give her fair share. But brother,

I let my wife told it I'm gonna be carrying food stamps. You get it, Judge? I'm gonna be just that's not funny, huh? Contempt of court. What do you mean, Mr. Judge? I'm just kidding. I mean.

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Greetings, everyone. The Bible Truth Gospel Radio Service is now on the air. You're tuned to the Holy Temple Church of the Lord Jesus Christ of the Apostolic Faith. Bishop Randy Mack, pastor and overseer. This broadcast is dedicated to salvation and edification of all humanity, regardless of race, creed, color, or religious belief.

0: 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Meditation as Elder Levi Samuel shall lead us in prayer.
1: Eternal Holy Father, we do come before you once more. We are thanking you for your loving kindness, and we are thanking you for your tender mercies. We thank you for giving your life for us on the cross. It is not your will that any should perish, but should come and have everlasting life. Lord Jesus, we are praying for all mankind on the face of the earth. We are praying for a leader and general overseer, Bishop Randy Mack. Continue to bless his radio ministry. Continue to build him up. Continue to give him utterance. Continue, oh God, to use him to tell the world what they must do to be saved. Lord Jesus said this gospel of the kingdom should be preached throughout the whole world for a witness, and then shall the end come. Lord God, we know that the end is near. Help the people to look up for their redemption, draw it nigh. We are praying for all those that are cast down, the poor and the needy, those that are sick in the hospitals, those that are in the nursing home. Lord Jesus, send out your word, heal and deliver. Lord Jesus, without you, mankind can do nothing. We are praying for all our bishops, all our elders, all our ministerial brethren, that we may speak the same thing and there will be no division amongst us. Lord Jesus, wherever this broadcast is heard, we ask you to touch somebody's heart that they may cry out saying, what shall I do to be saved? Lord Jesus, we know that we are living in the last and evil days. Said perilous time shall come. Men shall be lovers of their own selves more than lovers of God. Help the people to love you. Help the people to worship you. Lord God, thank God even for the choir as they sing the songs of Zion. Ever refresh some

hungry souls out there in Raiderland. Lord God, continue to build us up. Continue to strengthen us. Without you, mankind cannot do nothing. Remember our congregation, oh God. Somebody might be going through sickness in the body. We are asking you, oh God, to send out your guardian angels to watch over your people, to guide us and bless the church, oh God. When you come back for your glorious church, help us that we may be found in a number. Crown him King of Kings and Lord of Lords. Bless us and keep us in the mighty name of Jesus Christ forever and ever. Amen and amen.

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1: 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Contending for the faith, Bishop Randy Mack, pastor and general overseer, Elder Levi Samuels, National International Male Missionary Chairman, Mother Patricia Diggs, National International Senior Missionary Acting Chairlady, Sister Takesha Livingston, National International Junior Missionary Chairlady, Sister Cassie Hamilton, National International Senior Missionary Assistant, Sister Brittany Bridget, National International Junior Missionary Assistant. Now at this time, it is my pleasure to present unto you, from the Holy Temple Church of the Lord Jesus Christ, the pastor and general overseer, the next voice you hear, the Honorable Bishop Randy Mack.
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0: Amen. We give honor and praise unto our Lord and Savior, Jesus Christ, who we give all the glory, all the honor and all the praises, because certainly indeed it is due unto him. Amen. We do honor God, amen, and give him all the glory, all the praises, because he's worthy to be praised. I'm thanking him personally, amen, for being so good and so merciful unto me. You're in tune to the Holy Temple Church of the Lord Jesus Christ of the Apostolic Faith. We're located here, our headquarters, Temple 2075 Clinton Avenue, here in Bronx, New York. We thank God, amen, for each and every one of you. Amen, that the Lord has blessed us once again. Amen, and afforded the opportunity. Amen, that we can come back to you again with the Word of God, knowing that that is the only thing, amen, that is going to save mankind in his last and evil days. Amen. We thank God, amen, that we got to live a delivered free life. that was dropped on my heart there. And then the choir got up, didn't know they were singing that. Amen. That God will deliver. Amen. Out of every situation, God will deliver. Amen. I'm here to tell you today, God wants us to live a delivered free life from all bondage. Amen. From the works of the devil, from the enemy. Amen. From all sin and your struggles, God wants you to live a delivered life. Amen. A lot of people serving God and profess to be Christians, and they say they believe in God, but let me tell you something, they're not delivered. It's one thing to believe in God, but there's another thing to be saved.
1: Oh, yeah.
0: Let me tell you something. People think they're saying something. I believe in God. But don't you know what James say? Amen. The devil know there's one God.
1: Oh, yeah.
0: That's amen.
1: Yes, sir.
0: He ain't saved. The devil not saved, but the devil even believe that there ain't nothing but one God. Oh, and you out there thinking you doing something so great. I believe in God. I'm a Christian. I believe in God. And you think that you are doing something great. Listen, the devil believe that there's one God.
1: That's right.
0: Amen. But he is not saved. He's lost. He done lost his opportunity. Let me tell you something. As long as a man and a woman breathing, they still got a chance.
1: Oh, yeah.
0: But the devil don't have a chance no more.
1: I'm telling that right.
0: It's over for him.
1: Oh,
0: he
1: yeah.
0: ain't got no chance.
1: No,
0: but you that are out there still living and breathing, you still got a chance to get right with God.
1: Oh, yeah.
0: Don't waste time. Don't waste time. And don't take God's mercy for granted. Because you know that he's a forgiving God. Don't sit there and say, you know, one thing, well, I'm just going to sin and sin and sin. And I'm just going to

0: sin because I know God will forgive me. Oh, yes. But you better watch out now, because there's a scripture saying that there's him that knoweth to do good.
1: And do if not.
0: And don't do it.
1: To him is
0: sin. You could be whipped.
1: Oh, yeah.
0: Oh, God.
1: To him is sin.
0: All right.
1: Oh, yeah.
0: And you that out there know it to do good and don't do it.
1: Oh, yeah.
0: You're in trouble.
1: Oh, yeah.
0: Don't play around with God's mercy. Amen. Don't play around with God's grace.
1: That's right.
0: Yes, he's loving kindness. Yes, he's gracious. Yes, he is forgiving. And I'm telling you right now, but you don't play around with that. Mm-mm. Stop gambling with your souls.
1: Oh, yeah.
0: A lot of people are gambling with their souls.
1: Oh, that mercy.
0: Amen. They're taking a chance. Don't even know if they're going to live to see the next hour. Mm-mm. But let me tell you something. You got to be ready to go back with God wherever you are.
1: Yes, sir.
0: Stop taking for granted God's mercy and God's grace. You got to be delivered wherever you are. You got to get delivered from sin. Thank you, Jesus.
1: Yes, sir.
0: I'm talking to the church world. I'm talking to the world itself, the religious world. You know, let me tell you something. The enemy got so much stuff out there.
1: Oh, yeah.
0: And let me tell you something. You, even those that profess to be in the church can end up lost if you follow the devil.
1: Oh, yeah.
0: Amen. If you give in to his temptation, if you give in to what he wants you to do, you will lose your chance. I believe I was in Greenville on Friday and telling them, listen, I know the devil tell you that stuff. People tell you, oh, once saved, always saved. You keep believing that if you want
1: them.
0: You done backslide and going back to the world and talking about you saved.
1: Oh, that mercy.
0: You deceived.
1: Oh, yeah.
0: You deceived. A man and a woman cannot leave God and go back into the world and still talking about you holy.
1: No, sir.
0: God ain't got no holy devils.
1: Telling that right.
0: There is no such thing as a holy devil.
1: Amen. Amen.
0: You done walked away and went back in the world and then hollered about I'm still saved. Let me tell you something. You are deceived.
1: Oh, yeah.
0: That's what you are.
1: That's right.
0: You're deceived. I know what I'm talking about now.
1: Yeah.
0: You deceived.
1: That's right.
0: You sit there and let the devil fool you want to.
1: Oh,
0: and some folks think you're going to heaven your own way.
1: Oh, that mercy.
0: They got so many ways they try to get in heaven these days.
1: That's right.
0: Amen. You can do this and be saved. You can do that and be saved. And you don't have to do this and you can make it in. Let me tell you something. God ain't got nothing but one way.
1: That's right.
0: There's one plan of salvation.
1: That's right.
0: And what he said, what Jesus said, what I say unto one,
1: I say
0: unto all. Everybody gonna have to live the same way to please God.
1: Oh, yeah.
0: Amen.
1: Amen.
0: You can't hate somebody and get in, and then I gotta love everybody. Mm-hmm. No, we gotta do the same thing.
1: Oh, yeah.
0: Come on, somebody. You gotta do the same thing.
1: Oh, yeah.
0: Amen. If I can't be in the world, you can't be in the world.
1: That's right. That's right.
0: Amen now. Come on. If you can't lie, I can't lie.
1: Amen.
0: Wow, we all saying we on our way to the same heaven, but people doing so many different things.
1: Oh, yeah. Oh, yeah.
0: Y'all know that's right.
1: Oh, yeah.
0: People doing so many different things, everybody say they on the way to heaven.
1: Oh, that mercy.
0: Just like, I guess everybody, like you come, you got your own vehicle. You going to heaven in your own vehicle.
1: Oh, that mercy.
0: Amen, but God only got one vehicle.
1: That's right.
0: Hallelujah to God.
1: You
0: say, I'm flying. Well, I'm walking. I'm driving. Mm. I'ma catch the bus. I'ma catch the train. Mm-mm. And we all ain't up there together.
1: No.
0: You know, that's what people got now. You go ahead and have your religion. Because I believe this, and I'm going to make it in. And this and over here say, I believe this, and I'm going to make it in. So I'm saying, listen, you ain't got to be born again. All you got to do is keep the commandments. Then another one say, oh, you got to be baptized and repent and get the Holy Ghost. Then another one say, no, you don't need to do all of that. Just accept Jesus as your Lord, your personal Savior. You're driving all of them vehicles.
1: Oh, yeah.
0: And talking about you can end up at the same place. You could be sadly mistaken.
1: That's right.
0: Come on, you could be sadly mistaken.
1: Oh, yeah.
0: Listen, what I say unto one,
1: I say unto all. Oh, yeah.
0: When he said, be holy, that's for everybody.

0: year.
1: Oh my God, that's for everybody.
0: Yes, sir.
1: Ain't nobody got no excuse. You ain't coming up no other way.
0: No.
1: Jesus said, if you come up another way, you thief and a robber.
0: That's right.
1: You know, you got a lot of thieves and robbers out there trying to come in some other way.
0: Mm-hmm.
1: Listen, you better confess your sins and get ask God to deliver you from whatever got you buying up. Amen. They was down there in Egypt. Get me Exodus.
0: Yes, sir.
1: Chapter 6 and verse 6. All right. I want you to follow me in the Bible. Now, you might not be jumping and running and dancing right now, but let me tell you something. I want you to get the word. Because the word is what could save you, and the word is what could keep you. You know, some folks love to go to them places that all they want the preacher to do is get the organ and holler. Yeah! And he get behind the organ. And you walking out the door with nothing but yeah! And don't have no word in you. Don't have no life living.
0: Oh, yeah.
1: Don't even know. You don't want to think. If the preacher got to give knowledge to the people and understand them, because how you can know? You know, he told him, say, you got to show the people their sins.
0: Oh, yeah.
1: Sometimes you need to see how, people need to see how ugly sin is. And how ugly sin can make you act. Mm-hmm. Oh, come on now. All right, we in Exodus chapter 6 and verse 6. Follow me in the Bible. Listen here.
0: Wherefore? Say unto the children of Israel.
1: Look now. Say unto the children of Israel.
0: I am the Lord.
1: Listen. He told Moses, go and tell them, I am the Lord.
0: And I will bring you out from under the burdens.
1: Lord Jesus. Listen, if you're burdened, you that's burdened, devil got people burdened down.
0: Oh, yeah.
1: Let me tell you something, your burden can hinder you.
0: Yes, sir.
1: Oh, come on. Yes, yes, yes. Your burden can hinder you. You got to be careful. You know what a burden is? A burden is a load. And you trying to carry something. Carry loads. Oh, come on. Let me take my time here. Now, y'all just follow me. Don't y'all just work with the Holy Ghost here now. Tell me in the Bible, say what?
0: I am.
1: And tell them children what?
0: Of Israel.
1: Of Israel.
0: I am the Lord.
1: I am the Lord.
0: And I will bring you out from under the burdens of the Egyptians.
1: I will bring you out. From under the burdens
0: of the Egyptians.
1: Let me tell you something. Something can burden you down now.
0: Oh, yeah.
1: You can get burdened down.
2: Amen.
1: With the cares of this life.
2: Yes, sir.
1: You got to even watch your job. Your job can burden you down.
0: Oh, yeah.
1: Make you so burdened down, you get home, you don't even want to pray.
0: Oh, that mercy.
1: Oh, somebody hear me in a day. Amen. You get so burdened down and stressed out and look like you got a million things to do. And what the enemy want to do is for you to, he wants you to put God on the back burner.
0: Oh, yeah.
1: And as you put the devil, you putting the devil back there, and the devil tell you that now, I'm back here. You know, the devil deceive you now.
0: Oh,
1: he'll make you think that God, you putting God first, and he know he first. Some folks, the devil first in people's lives. Mm-hmm. Oh, yeah. That's why you rolled out your bed before you pray. You done been on Facebook an hour.
0: Oh, that mercy.
1: Uh-oh. Come on now. Mm-hmm. Let me tell you something. The devil, back there in those days, didn't have all of this. But let me tell you something. Social media is good and bad. And I know some folks might not like it, but there is a spirit in social media.
0: Oh, yeah.
1: I know somebody don't like that. But there is a spirit in it, and if you don't know how to use it, that spirit will take you down. You will get caught up in that spirit.
0: Oh, yeah.
1: There's a spirit in the internet.
0: Yes, sir.
1: Oh, come on. And you know it's something about the flesh, because it keeps your attention too long.
0: Yeah, that's true.
1: Oh, help me, Holy Ghost.
0: Oh, yeah.
1: You know something about it. It got to be something that's drawing that flesh that make you stay on it hours and hours and hours.
2: Amen.
1: It's something in it.

0: from the world.
1: Oh, yeah.
0: Because some folks, let me tell you, the flesh, you don't want nobody to preach to you 3 hours. But see, flesh don't want you to preach 3 hours.
1: Oh,
0: ooh,
1: yeah.
0: They're so long-winded. Help me, Holy Ghost. They're so long-winded.
1: Oh, yeah.
0: When is he going to sit down? And I must admit, sometimes people be long-winded, and it's a different when the spirit in it now.
1: That's right. That's
0: come
1: right.
0: On, let me tell you the truth. It's a different when the spirit in something.
1: Oh, yeah.
0: And when flesh in something.
1: Oh, yeah.
0: Because even when the spirit in something, you can stay long and in, you don't even feel like you've been in it long.
1: That's right.
0: But oh, when the spirit ain't in that thing.
1: Oh, that mercy.
0: I'm telling the truth.
1: Oh, yeah.
0: Amen. If the spirit not in it, you know it ain't in it. But when the Holy Ghost is in it, you ain't worried about the time.
1: That's right.
0: Now listen, there's something in that Facebook, that TikTok, Instagram, and Twitter, and all that. Y'all done got quiet on.
1: Oh, yeah. Oh, yeah.
0: Something in it.
1: Yeah. Yes, sir.
0: The enemy is in that thing.
2: Amen.
0: Because it keeps your attention too much.
2: Amen.
0: And before you know it, hours gone by.
2: Amen.
0: Something in it. Let me tell you something. The devil got all kind of ways today to get people out. Let me tell you something. Even I'm telling you, I know sometimes, and we broadcast live, but let me tell you something. You got to watch all of that too, because some folk, amen, the devil make them stay home. I ain't going.
1: Mm-mm.
0: Help me, Holy Ghost. I'll just wait.
1: Mm-mm.
0: I done subscribe.
1: Oh, that mercy.
0: I'm waiting on my team. Team. Amen. But don't forget what Hebrews 10 and 26 say.
1: Amen.
0: Can I talk to somebody out there now?
1: Oh, yeah.
0: Listen, the devil use all of that. Now, I'm not saying sometimes you have to use that if you're not your way. But let me tell you something. Don't put that first.
1: No, uh-uh.
0: And I'm going to tell you something, ain't nothing like the real thing.
1: Oh, yeah.
0: You can look at it.
1: Oh,
0: and,
1: yeah.
0: Oh, when you there in the fire yourself.
1: Yes, sir.
0: When you get a live experience. But what I'm showing you, the devil in all of these things, the devil uses so many tools to destroy the people of God.
1: Oh, yeah. Oh, yeah.
0: What the Bible say in Hebrews 10, 26?
1: Hebrews chapter 10, verse 25.
0: Yes.
1: Not forsaking the assembly of ourselves together.
0: Listen now. The Bible said what?
1: Not forsaking the assembling of ourselves together.
0: Some folk didn't forsake the assembly.
1: Oh, yeah.
0: And they got that, I got my plan. I come once a month.
1: Lord have mercy.
0: Amen. And then you got that group out there that's saying that the church in me.
1: Yeah. Lord have mercy.
0: Uh-oh.
1: Yeah, oh, yeah.
0: The church in me.
1: Oh, yeah, they say that now.
0: And I ain't got to go to no church because the church in me. Oh, where's that written at?
1: Oh, sir.
0: And let me tell you something. The church is a body of baptized believers. And you got that wrong. The church in me. You know what you're doing? Your flesh is making an excuse
1: mm-hmm.
0: to stay home and be bound up by the devil.
1: Oh, yeah.
0: All right.
1: Amen.
0: Come on, take me on back there, the Exodus here now.
1: Amen.
0: Come on there.
1: Amen.
0: Y'all just follow me here.
1: Amen. Wherefore say unto
0: Wherefore?
1: The children of Israel.
0: He said, Moses, go and say unto the children of Israel.
1: I am the Lord.
0: I am the Lord.
1: And I will bring you out from under the burdens of the Egyptians.
0: He said, I'm going to bring you out from under the burden. Let me tell you something. Sin is a burden.
1: Oh, yeah.
0: Sin is a burden. And it'll weigh you down. It'll wear you out. And you that's walking around here with jealous and hate in your heart, you know one thing, that's a burden.
1: Oh, yeah.
0: Now, I don't know, I have not really researched it, but I heard somebody say, it takes more muscles to frown than to smile. Now, there ain't no Bible, now I'm saying that, that's people that study the muscles. Don't say he get up and preach and say the Bible said that. I ain't teach the Bible say that now.
1: That's right.
0: All right, because I never read that.
1: No, sir.
0: In no Bible.
1: No, sir.

0: But amen, those that must study the muscles. Say it takes more muscles to frown than to smile. Mm-hmm. Don't you know it is to carry a grudge? To carry a grudge is heavy.
1: Oh,
0: Lord,
1: yeah.
0: Help me, Lord. That's what David said. Amen. To carry a grudge is heavy.
1: Oh, yeah. Oh, yeah.
0: To carry envy and jealousy and malice is heavy. Amen. Let me tell you something. Some people, the devil ain't trying to pull you back out in the world, but you know what he'll do? He'll fill your heart up with grudges.
1: Oh, yeah.
0: And with mess, and you'll be on your way to hell and don't know it.
1: Lord, have mercy.
0: Amen. Grudgingness is heavy.
1: Oh, yeah.
0: Jealousy is heavy. Malice is heavy.
1: Yes, sir.
0: It's a burden.
1: Oh, yeah.
0: It's a burden. Mm-hmm. A man trying to run two women, that's work. Uh-oh. Y'all done got quiet here now.
1: Oh, yeah. Yes.
0: Woman trying to run two men, that's work. You got to plan it out. And you most people that cheating is a liar. Uh-oh.
1: Oh, yeah.
0: Lord help me.
1: Yes, sir.
0: You find somebody that's cheating somewhere in the, down the line, they are a liar because they're going to have to lie to make it work.
1: Oh, yeah. Oh, yeah.
0: Oh, my God.
1: Yes, sir.
0: Because you got to lie where you've been and what you've been doing. Most cheaters are liars.
1: Oh, yeah.
0: Oh, help me, Holy Ghost.
1: Yes, sir.
0: Come on now. Y'all ain't gonna shout today, but you'll get the word. Most cheaters are liars.
1: Oh, yeah.
0: Because you gotta lie to make it work. And that's why I know that one sin can lead to another sin. And I believe the Bible talk about adding on sin to sin. Oh, yeah. You got to be careful. When you step out and start sinning in one thing, you have to sin in something else to cover up yourself.
1: Oh, yeah.
0: And one thing about a liar, he got to tell so many lies to cover up the first lie.
1: Oh, yeah. That's
0: oof. Oh, my God, help me. Hey, man, yes to do.
1: Oh, yeah.
0: You got to cover up the first lie with a second lie. And in order to not expose the first two lies, you got to tell a third lie.
1: Oh, yeah.
0: Now, you know what you are? You're a liar.
1: Oh, yeah.
0: You just now, the devil done made you a liar.
1: Oh, yeah.
0: I don't care if you don't like it out there. You're a liar.
1: Yes, sir. Oh, yeah.
0: And the Bible says, all liars.
1: And they're part of the lake. All liars.
0: All of them. Lord, that's help
1: right.
0: me there.
1: That's right.
0: All liars!
1: They have their part.
0: Listen, the liar ain't going to be saved if he don't repent.
1: That's right.
0: That's Revelation 21 and 8. Get me there. Right. Stop me there.
1: But the fearful...
0: Listen! Mm-hmm. You know fear is a burden.
1: Oh, yeah.
0: He told him, said, listen, I'm going to deliver you from the burdens. Mm-hmm. Amen. Of Pharaoh, but I'm going to tell you something. I'm telling you right now, fear is a burden.
1: Oh, yeah. Oh, yeah.
0: When you got so much fear in you, that can become a burden.
1: Oh, yeah. That's right.
0: Fear can become a burden.
1: Oh, yeah.
0: I know what I'm talking about now.
1: Yeah, that's right.
0: Because you carrying that fear in your heart and in your mind.
1: Yes, sir.
0: Amen. And you know the devil make you paranoid.
1: Oh, yeah. Oh, yeah.
0: Oh, come on now.
1: Yes, sir.
0: There's a spirit of paranoia going around.
1: Oh, yeah.
0: Everybody that you see pass by you and tell somebody, say, praise the Lord, they're talking about me. Mm-hmm. Let me tell you something. The devil will make you miserable.
1: Oh, yeah.
0: Come on now. He'll make you miserable. And that's a burden.
1: Oh, yeah.
0: Because you saying, this one talking about me. I can tell they're talking about me. Let me tell you something. The devil will give you all kind of feelings.
1: Oh, yeah. Strong delusion. Yes, sir.
0: All kind of feelings. Let me tell you something. Fear can be a burden. Oh, the fearful.
1: And unbelieving.
0: Lord, I'll tell you when you, you know what I'm saying? They're unbelieving. Mm. You got a lot of folks that don't believe the Bible.
1: Oh, yeah.
0: They don't believe that true holiness is right. You're an unbeliever, you're going to be lost if you don't repent.
1: That's right.
0: Come on.
1: And the abominable?
0: They're abominable. So the things that are abominable. My God, people.

0: having sex changes. Abominable.
1: Yes, sir.
0: God made you a man and you go have an operation to become a woman.
1: Amen.
0: Abomination.
1: Oh, yeah. Oh, yeah.
0: A woman born a woman and she going to have operation because she want to be a man.
1: Lord have mercy.
0: You done changed what God made you. He know what he wants you to be.
1: Oh, yeah.
0: Oh, Lord, help me.
1: Yes, sir.
0: I said he know what he wants you to be. If he made you a man, he wanted you to be a man.
1: Oh, yeah.
0: If he made you a woman, he wanted you to be a woman.
1: That's right. That's right.
0: That's the devil told you to go change.
1: Oh, yeah. That's
0: and then you do all that changing, and you're still what God made you.
1: You're telling that right.
0: Lord, help me.
1: You're telling that right.
0: You done, I don't know how much them operations cost.
1: Lord, have mercy.
0: I don't know how much them operations cost. Mm-hmm. But you're still what God made you, and he can judge you on being a man.
1: Oh,
0: he
1: can
0: judge you on being a woman.
1: Oh, yeah. Oh, yeah.
0: Lord, help me in here. Now, come on, read for me here.
1: And murderers.
0: Murderers.
1: And whoremongers.
0: Let me tell you something. You can murder people so many ways these days.
1: Tell them that,
0: and
1: right.
0: Let me tell you something. Folks might not be shooting people and killing people. And yes, that's going on too. And they could be lost if they don't repent. But let me tell you something. You that's murdering people, character.
1: Oh, yeah.
0: Oh, my God.
1: Yes, Lord.
0: You that murdering people, reputations.
1: Oh, yeah.
0: You a murderer.
1: Oh, yeah. Oh, yeah. Oh, yeah.
0: Come on now. And the devil got you. I ain't shot nobody. I ain't stabbed nobody. Every time you murder somebody's character.
1: Oh, yeah.
0: And got people believing. And you folks, wake up out there and stop believing every lie.
1: Oh, yeah. Oh, yeah.
0: You know, I think I said that Wednesday I was preaching in Columbia. I said, look like the devil cut people's head open.
1: Mm.
0: And put a lie in it, and still gonna tell it.
1: Lord have mercy. Lord have mercy.
0: Because I hear so many lies sometimes,
1: yeah.
0: And I say, where did that come from?
1: That's right. That's right. Oh yeah.
0: Ain't no way me and you can be talking about apples, and then they say, plywood, sheetrock. Sheetrock don't even sound like apples. That's why I said the devil doesn't cut people's head open and put a lie in and say, now go tell it.
1: Amen.
0: And because they so weak and they ain't prayed up, they go tell lies.
1: That's right.
0: And let me tell you something, people believe in lies.
1: Oh, yeah.
0: And let me tell you something, you better watch what you believe what people say.
1: Oh, yeah.
0: Because if you believe in a lie on something or on somebody, you can't go to heaven with a lie in you.
1: Tell them that right. No, sir. Ain't no lie going on.
0: You know what? It's so dangerous. Let me tell you what's so dangerous. A lie that's mixed with the truth.
1: Mm. Lord have mercy. Still a lie.
0: That's a dangerous thing.
1: Lord.
0: You know why? Because a lie that's mixed with the truth increases the ability to believe it. Mm. Oh, my God. Come on now.
1: Mm-hmm.
0: Oh, yes. A lie that's mixed with the truth is very dangerous.
1: Oh, yeah.
0: It's more dangerous than a full lie.
1: Oh, yeah. Oh, yeah.
0: I see why Jesus said if it wasn't possible. Let me tell you something. Get me Matthew 24 and 24. Y'all follow me here now. You better watch these lies. Both believing lies.
1: Yes, sir.
0: Lord God, and believing lies so strong. Willing to go to hell behind a lie.
1: Lord, have mercy.
0: All right, listen to what Jesus saying in Matthew 24 and 24.
1: For there shall arise false Christs.
0: There shall arise false Christs.
1: And false prophets.
0: False prophets.
1: And shall show great signs.
0: You got to watch signs. Mm-hmm. These days, people want to follow signs. But you better follow the Bible.
1: Oh, yeah.
0: Because the devil can work miracles.
1: You're telling that right.
0: People don't know that. That's written even in Revelation.
1: Right. That's right.
0: Don't you know the devil can bring forth some wonders and do some things?
1: Mm-hmm.
0: And you looking at all this and that, but what the Bible say about it?
1: Mm-hmm.
0: You know it's possible because Jesus said, come on, I'm going to say that he didn't cast out demons.
1: Oh, yeah.
0: But he can say, I and they prophesied in my name. But yet I'm going to say, I don't know. Get away from me. I don't even know who you are.
1: That's right. That's what the Bible says.
0: You telling me, amen, you follow all kind of things. You better follow what the Bible said and follow it in the right context. Because let me tell you what people are doing. A lot of church folks twisting the scriptures.
1: Tell them that right.

0: Oh, yeah.
1: God help me.
0: Oh, yeah.
1: Lot of church folk twisting scriptures.
0: Sound that right?
1: Putting your own narrative and putting your own spin to it.
0: Lord, have mercy.
1: And you understand in the open here, go back there, and when they want to cheat, well, Solomon had 700, right, and 300 concubines, and you ain't living back then.
0: No.
1: And you can't take care of the one you got now.
0: Lord, have mercy.
1: Trying to get 300 more?
0: Lord, have mercy.
1: One of them expensive. Y'all help me in there now.
0: Oh, yeah. Yes, sir.
1: If this is these prices and things up.
0: Oh, yeah.
1: Gas prices and you got that many women and concubines and all of them want gas.
0: Oh, have mercy.
1: The devil make you a fool.
0: Oh, yeah. Oh, yeah.
1: You can't take care of the one you got now. Y'all men out there, go ahead and get mad.
0: Amen.
1: They sweet daddy. God ain't got no sweet daddies.
0: No.
1: All right, no sugar daddies.
0: That's right. Amen.
1: You can't half walk and 100 years old and want somebody 25.
0: Lord have mercy.
1: That's your flesh.
0: Oh, yeah. Oh, yeah. Oh, yeah.
1: Oh, come on now.
0: Yes, sir.
1: All right, stick with me.
0: Amen.
1: Come on, read it.
0: But there shall rise false crisis.
1: There shall rise false
0: crisis. And false prophets. And shall show great signs and wonders.
1: Show great signs and wonders.
0: In so much. That if it were possible.
1: If they were possible.
0: They shall deceive the very elect.
1: Tell you something. A lie mixed with the truth. If God don't help you, the elect will believe it. Lord, help me in here today. You're believing them lies.
0: Oh,
1: and the
0: yeah.
1: devil, I'm telling you right now, you might not like it, but a lot of folks out there in the church world, you are twisting the scriptures.
0: That's right.
1: Get me on Deuteronomy here.
0: Yes, sir.
1: Chapter 4. And not only are they twisting it, get me Deuteronomy 4:4-2. Yes, amen. Sir. Tell me what the Bible says.
0: You shall not add unto the word.
1: That's what they're doing.
0: Oh, yeah.
1: People adding to the word.
0: That's right.
1: They put their little twist on it.
0: Oh, yeah.
1: And then get mad when you tell them that ain't what the Bible say.
0: Hmm. That's the truth.
1: They put their own twist to it.
0: Oh, yeah.
1: They twist it. Yeah, well, Moses did this and Moses did that. Let me tell you something. Jesus came on the scene. Mm-hmm. And then we're not under the law anymore. We're under grace and truth. That's why the old Pharisees and Sadducees had a hard time with Jesus.
0: Oh, yeah.
1: They didn't want to accept who he was.
0: That's right.
1: They want to go back there to Moses.
0: Oh, yeah.
1: And try to hold Jesus to Moses. Yeah. Mm-hmm. And they try to trap Jesus now.
0: Oh, yeah.
1: That woman that was caught in adultery, thing was about Jesus.
0: Oh, that's right.
1: More than the woman that was caught in adultery.
0: Oh, yeah. Oh, yeah.
1: I believe that John there.
0: John chapter 8.
1: Listen now. Y'all follow me in the Bible. Mm-hmm. Go ahead.
0: Jesus went unto Mount of Olives.
1: Jesus went to the Mount of Olives.
0: And early in the morning.
1: Early in the morning.
0: He came again into the temple.
1: He came again into the temple.
0: And all the people came unto him.
1: All the people came to him.
0: And he sat down and taught them.
1: Yes.
0: And the scribes and Pharisees brought unto him.
1: Listen, the scribes and Pharisees, let me tell you something. Those are some self-righteous people.
0: Oh, yeah.
1: Let me warn you out there. Self-righteous spirit is of the devil.
0: That's right. That's right.
1: And when you can find fault in everybody except yourself, I know you blind.
0: Oh, yeah.
1: That's the number one sign that you blind. When you can see something wrong with everybody wrong except you, you the that's one that right. ain't got no sight.
0: Oh, yeah. Oh, yeah.
1: That's the way the devil do.
0: Oh, yeah. That's right.
1: You better watch somebody that's always right.
0: Yeah, he's telling that right.
1: You might say, well, I know, but I am. I just can't help it. That's just the way it is. I'm always right. Mm-hmm. Yeah. Go look again. Mm-hmm. Because there's a possibility that you could be off track.
0: Oh,
1: not
0: yeah.
1: that you intentionally want to be wrong.
0: That's right.
1: But sometimes it can be a miscommunication or something.
0: Oh, yeah.
1: But when you got so much pride in you, and some folks think that pride just in clothing.
0: Lord,
1: but when you cannot repent to somebody,
0: that's right.
1: pride the one that's stopping you from doing it.
0: Oh, yeah. That's right.
1: Come on now.
0: That's right.
1: Sometimes people say, oh, you got pride because you got on shiny shoes. But let me tell you something, that ain't the only kind of pride. You got pride in you when you done made a mistake and you cannot go back and correct it.
0: That's right.
1: Pride is the thing that's stopping you from repenting.
0: Oh, yeah.
1: I know some of you don't like that. Come on, man.
0: Yes, sir.
1: So-

0: Glory to God. Amen. You gotta watch. Let me tell you something. Pride come in more than one throat.
1: Oh yeah.
0: It come in more than one shape. Oh, and yeah. More than one fall.
1: That's right. That's right.
0: Lord, help me in here. It come in different directions.
1: Oh yeah.
0: That folk has got pride looking at one thing.
1: Mm-hmm. Oh yeah.
0: Let me tell you something. Pride come in all kind of fashions.
1: Oh, yeah,
0: all right. Kind of forms and all kind of shapes. Read for me here now.
1: And early in the morning.
0: Early in the morning.
1: He came again into the temple.
0: Yes.
1: And all the people came unto him.
0: They came unto him.
1: And sat down and taught them.
0: Sat down and taught them.
1: And the scribes and Pharisees brought unto him a woman.
0: Yes.
1: Taken in adultery.
0: Look at the scribes and the Pharisees. They're always into something.
1: Yeah. Oh, yeah.
0: You watch people that are always minding somebody else's business.
1: That's right.
0: When it was early in the morning, trying to find out what's going on.
1: Oh, yeah.
0: I'm sure when I can get out of my bed in the morning and try to go find out what the people doing.
1: Sound that right.
0: I'm going to preach the word and leave it up to you. Amen. If God want me to know something, he'll tell me.
1: Amen. Right. Amen.
0: Hallelujah to God.
1: Yes, sir.
0: If he want me to know, he'll tell me. I can stay in my bed under the cover.
1: That's right.
0: And he can tell me where he done been.
1: That's right. That's right.
0: Hallelujah. Come on now.
1: Oh, yeah.
0: And then get right up there and put it in my mouth to preach. You that been out last night to the club.
1: Oh, that mercy.
0: And then you saying, oh, my God,
1: oh,
0: who done told Bishop
1: Jesus.
0: Something? Let me tell you something. You the Holy Ghost got a mouth by itself.
1: Oh, yeah.
0: That's why I don't know why folks think that the preachers now, and you preachers are getting messages from people. Uh-oh.
1: All right now.
0: Help me, Holy Ghost.
2: Praise God.
0: They're getting messages from somebody. You need to hear from heaven.
1: Oh, yeah.
0: Glory to God. You need to hear from heaven. Some years ago, somebody called me, and I wasn't in Columbia. I went out to a conference. And I was in my hotel room, and let me tell you, I'm showing you now what God can do if he wants you to know. And this person called me. I don't know if I called the person or the person called me. But anyway, as I was getting talking to the person, I saw blue lights, like at a movie theater. Now, I wasn't in the same town where the person was. In my hotel room, I was traveling for my job. And I told him, I said, you know one thing? Where are you? I'm seeing these lights. Because I wasn't seeing this before you called me. I said, you at the movie theater? They got off that phone. I said, oh, Lord, let me tell you something. I'm telling you, the Holy Ghost is real now.
1: Oh, yeah. Oh, yeah.
0: I said, the Holy Ghost is real.
1: Oh, yeah. Oh, yeah.
0: But the devil done got it bold now. Folks say, I don't go to the movie, but let me tell you something. Some of y'all done described the Netflix.
1: Oh, Lord Jesus.
0: You in the theater.
1: Oh, yeah. Oh, yeah.
0: Lord, help me, Jesus.
1: Yes, sir.
0: Uh-oh. Ooh, Jesus. Oh, yes. And the devil taking all of your time. Come on, read for me. That's why some folks, the devil done caught up on you. Because when you couldn't get the head of the devil, you TikToking.
1: Oh, that mercy.
0: Uh-oh. Ooh, Jesus. You Instagram, man.
1: Yeah, oh, yeah. Oh,
0: I done told the truth, y'all. Amen, come on now.
1: And when they had set her in the midst.
0: Listen, I don't know why them scribes and Pharisees up early in the morning trying to find out what's going on.
1: Oh, that mercy.
0: Come on.
1: They said unto him.
0: They're saying unto him.
1: Master.
0: Master.
1: This woman was taken in adultery.
0: Now, why they wasn't mind living? How they found that out?
1: Yeah.
0: You know, you got some folk that, let me tell you something, their jaw, they got a,
1: oh,
0: let me tell
1: yeah.
0: you something, nosiness is a sin.
1: That's right.
0: Uh-oh.
1: That's right. Oh, yeah.
0: People don't realize.
1: Oh,
0: the
1: yeah.
0: Bible talk about being a busybody.
1: Busybody.
0: In other men's matters.
1: So the Bible says.
0: Some folk could be lost because they're nosy.
1: Oh, yeah.
0: Lord help me. I believe that Peter there.
1: That's right.
0: Is that Peter 4
1: that's
0: and
1: right.
0: 15?
1: That's right.
0: Let me tell you all the truth right now. Go
1: that's
0: ahead
1: right.
0: and get mad.
1: That's right.
0: Let me tell you something. That you can't mind your own business during the time trying to mind. And let me tell you how hypocritic nosy people are. They find out all of your business,
1: oh,
0: but they don't
1: yeah.
0: tell you what's going on with them.
1: That's right.
0: And
1: that's
0: their
1: right.
0: families
1: oh,
0: and
1: yeah.
0: their loved ones.
1: Oh, yeah. Yes, sir.
0: Did I tell you all the truth?
1: Oh, yeah.
0: Hey, amen. That's why I know the devil in it.
1: Oh, yeah.
0: Because you don't know nothing about them, nothing about their husband, nothing about their wife, nothing about their family. But they want you to pour out everything to you.
1: Oh, yeah.
0: And some
1: yeah.
0: of you said, you better watch that spirit.
1: That's right. That's right.
0: Turn around and say, how you and your family doing?
1: Yeah.
0: Since you're concerned, it won't be right if I don't ask you about

0: not you.
1: Yeah. Amen.
0: You better know how to fight that devil back.
1: Oh, yeah.
0: Come on, tell me what the Bible says.
1: Amen. But
0: read 1 Peter.
1: Chapter 4 and verse 15.
0: Listen to what the Bible says.
1: But let none of you.
0: Listen. Let none of you.
1: Suffer as a murderer.
0: Don't suffer as being a murderer.
1: Or as a thief.
0: Don't be a thief.
1: Or as an evildoer.
0: Don't be an evildoer.
1: Or as a busybody.
0: They didn't catch that one. How many busybodies out there?
1: Oh, yeah.
0: Don't be a busybody.
1: In other men's matters.
0: Wait a minute. In somebody else's matters.
1: Other men's matters.
0: All right, you. It's wrong to be somebody else's business.
1: Oh, yeah.
0: Mind your own business.
1: That's right.
0: Come on, reach for me. Take me on back there. Amen. Now to John.
1: Amen. They said unto him, Master.
0: They said unto him, Master.
1: This woman was taken in adultery.
0: This woman was taught in adultery.
1: In the very act.
0: In the very act.
1: Now Moses in the law commanded us.
0: Listen. They say in the very act.
1: Yeah.
0: They was keeping up with them.
1: Oh, yeah.
0: Oh, help me, Holy
1: Ghost.
0: Yes, sir. Some folk, amen, keeping up with people. Mm. See, they caught him in the very act.
1: Amen.
0: But this thing wasn't about that. It was about Jesus.
1: That's right.
0: Come on, come on.
1: Now, Moses in the law commanded us.
0: Moses in the law commanded us.
1: That such should be stoned.
0: Listen, Jesus, I want to know what you could do, because Moses said.
1: That such should be stoned.
0: Moses said stone him.
1: That's right.
0: You know, some folks try to compare people with somebody else.
1: Oh, yeah.
0: But let me tell you something. God see that undermindedness.
1: That's right.
0: Come on.
1: But what says thou?
0: But Jesus, what you say? I know what Moses said, stone him. What you going to do about it?
1: This they said.
0: Let me tell you something. Jesus didn't take him back to the law.
1: No.
0: Come on.
1: Tempting him.
0: Tempting him.
1: That they might have to accuse him.
0: They was trying to tempt Jesus, so they'll have something to accuse him.
1: But Jesus stooped down.
0: But Jesus stooped down.
1: With his finger.
0: With his finger.
1: Rolled on the ground.
0: Rolled on the ground.
1: As though he heard them not.
0: Say he heard like he didn't even hear them.
1: So when they continue asking him.
0: When they continue asking
1: him. He lifted up himself.
0: He lifted up himself.
1: And said unto them.
0: And said unto them.
1: He that is without sin.
0: Listen. You come in here fine about this woman. Let me tell you something. You that without sin.
1: Among you.
0: The devil have you judging somebody else, and you got some stuff going on yourself.
1: Oh, yeah.
0: Well, come on now.
1: Let him first cast
0: Let
1: a stone at her.
0: Cast the stone at her.
1: And again he stooped down.
0: Again he stooped down.
1: And wrote on the ground.
0: Wrote on the ground.
1: And they which heard it.
0: They which heard it.
1: Being convicted.
0: They were convicted.
1: By their own conscience.
0: By their own. Let me tell you something. Their own conscience got them.
1: Oh, yeah.
0: Because they know they had some skeletons in their own closet.
1: Yes, sir.
0: Hallelujah to God. Come on.
1: Went out one by one.
0: They went out one by one.
1: Beginning at the eldest.
0: But nobody picked up the stone.
1: That's right.
0: Hallelujah to God. Come on.
1: Beginning at the eldest.
0: Beginning at the eldest.
1: Even unto the last.
0: And it went down to the last.
1: And Jesus was left alone.
0: Jesus was left alone.
1: And the woman standing in the midst.
0: Listen, and the woman standing there with Jesus by herself.
1: When Jesus had
0: but
1: lifted
0: let me
1: up
0: tell
1: himself.
0: You, Jesus did not condone adultery.
1: That's right.
0: He did not condone it. Come on.
1: When Jesus had lifted up himself.
0: When he lifted up himself.
1: He saw none but the woman.
0: He saw nobody there. They all went about their business.
1: Amen. He said unto her.
0: He said unto her.
1: Woman, where are those thy accusers?
0: Where are your accusers?
1: Have no man condemned thee?
0: Nobody condemned you?
1: She said, no man.
0: She said, no man.
1: Lord.
0: Lord.
1: And Jesus said unto her.
0: Listen to what Jesus said.
1: Neither do I condemn thee.
0: I don't condemn you neither.
1: Go and sin no more.
0: But I'm not giving you no excuse. I want you to stop your sinning.
1: Oh, yeah.
0: Hallelujah to God. I want to warn somebody out there, stop your sinning.
1: Oh yeah.
0: Go and sin no more.
1: Amen.
0: You that have not repented of your sins. You that have not been baptized in the name of Jesus Christ for the remission of your sins. You got to obey the word of God. Humble yourself down. Get rid of your pride. All right. Get rid of your pride. Go and sin no more.
1: Amen.
0: Let me tell you something. Go and sin no more.
1: That's right.
0: Go and sin no more. I say go and sin no more. You hear me out there. Go and sin no more. You don't have time that you think you got. All right. This is the Holy Temple Church. Until the next time.
1: Amen.
0: All right.
1: We'll be back next week, God willing. Same station, same hour, and the same day. You can call us at 718-584-0691. You may also

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Until then, may God richly bless you. It's our prayers.

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1: Good morning. WXRL welcomes you to another in our series of Lutheran 3-0 broadcasts, presented today by Reverend Jeffrey Nickel of Holy Cross Lutheran Church at 8900 Sheridan Drive in Clarence.

Good morning. WXRL welcomes you to another in our series of Lutheran 3.0 broadcasts presented by Pastor Jeff Nickel of Holy Cross Lutheran Church at 8900 Sheridan Drive in Clarence. In the name of the Father, and of the Son, and of the Holy Spirit. Amen. Beloved in the Lord, let us draw near with a true heart and confess our sins unto God our Father, beseeching him in the name of our Lord Jesus Christ to grant us forgiveness. Our help is in the name of the Lord, who made heaven and earth. I said, I will confess my transgressions unto the Lord, and you forgave the iniquity of my sin. O Almighty God, merciful Father, I, a poor, miserable sinner, confess unto you all my sins and iniquities with which I have ever offended you, and justly deserved your temporal and eternal punishment. But I am heartily sorry for them, and sincerely repent of them, and I pray you of your boundless mercy, and for the sake of the holy, innocent, bitter sufferings and death of your beloved Son, Jesus Christ, to be gracious and merciful to me, a poor sinful being. Almighty God, our Heavenly Father, has had mercy upon us and has given us his only Son to die for us, and for his sake forgives us all our sins. To those who believe on his name, he gives the power to become the children of God and has promised them his Holy Spirit. He that believes and is baptized shall be saved. Grant this, Lord, unto us all. Amen.

The psalm for today is Psalm 125. Those who trust in the Lord are like Mount Zion, which cannot be moved, but abides forever. As the mountains surround Jerusalem,

So the Lord surrounds his people from this time forth and forevermore. For the scepter of wickedness shall not rest on the land allotted to the righteous, lest the righteous stretch out their hands to do wrong. Do good, O Lord, to those who are good, and to those who are upright in their hearts. But those who turn aside to their crooked ways, the Lord will lead away with evildoers. Peace be upon Israel. Glory be to the Father, and to the Son, and to the Holy Spirit, as it was in the beginning, is now, and ever shall be. Amen. Let us pray. Almighty and everlasting God, give us an increase of faith, hope, and love, that receiving what you have promised, we may love what you have commanded. Through Jesus Christ, your Son, our Lord, who lives and reigns with you and the Holy Spirit, one God, now and forever. Amen. In peace, let us pray to the Lord. Lord, have mercy. For the peace from above and for our salvation, let us pray to the Lord. Lord, have mercy. For the peace of the whole world, for the well-being of the Church of God, and for the unity of all, let us pray to the Lord. Lord, have mercy. For those who are gathered on the radio to offer here their worship and praise, let us pray to the Lord. Lord, have mercy. Help, save, comfort, and defend us, gracious Lord. Amen.

0: The Old Testament reading for the eighth Sunday after Pentecost is from Deuteronomy chapter 7. You are a people holy to the Lord your God. The Lord your God has chosen you to be a people for his treasured possession out of all the peoples who are on the face of the earth. It was not because you were more in number than any other people that the Lord set his love on you and chose you, for you were the fewest of all peoples. But it is because the Lord loves you and is keeping the oath that he swore to your fathers, that the Lord has brought you out with a mighty hand and redeemed you from the house of slavery, from the hand of Pharaoh, king of Egypt. Know, therefore, that the Lord your God is God, the faithful God, who keeps covenant and steadfast love with those who love him and keep his commandments to 1,000 generations. This is the word of the Lord. Thanks be to God.
1: Our epistle reading is from Paul's letter to the Romans, chapter 8. We know that for those who love God, all things work together for good, for those who are called according to his purpose. For those whom he foreknew, he also predestined to be conformed to the image of his Son, in order that he might be the firstborn among many brothers. And those whom he predestined, he also called. And those whom he called, he also justified. And those whom he justified, he also glorified. What then shall we say to these things? If God is for us, who can be against us? He who did not spare his own Son, but gave him up for us all, how will he not also with him graciously give us all things? Who shall bring any charge against God's elect? It is God who justifies. Who is to condemn? Christ Jesus is the one who died, more than that, who was raised, who is at the right hand of God, who indeed is interceding for us. Who shall separate us from the love of Christ? Shall tribulation, or distress, or persecution, or famine, or nakedness, or danger, or sword? As it is written, for your sake we are being killed all the day long. We are regarded as sheep to be slaughtered. No.

in all these things, we are more than conquerors through him who loved us. For I am sure that neither death nor life, nor angels, nor rulers, nor things present, nor things to come, nor powers, nor height, nor depth, nor anything else in all creation will be able to separate us from the love of God in Christ Jesus our Lord. This is the word of the Lord. Thanks be to God.

The Holy Gospel according to St. Matthew, the 13th chapter. Glory to you, O Lord. Jesus said, "The kingdom of heaven is like treasure hidden in a field, which a man found and covered up. Then in his joy he goes and sells all that he has and buys that field. Again, the kingdom of heaven is like a merchant in search of fine pearls, who on finding one pearl of great value, went and sold all that he had and bought it. Again, the kingdom of heaven is like a net that was thrown into the sea and gathered fish of every kind. When it was full, men drew it ashore and sat down and sorted the good into containers, but threw away the bad. So it will be at the close of the age. The angels will come out and separate the evil from the righteous and throw them into the fiery furnace. In that place there will be weeping and gnashing of teeth. Have you understood all these things?" They said to him, "Yes." And he said to them, "Therefore every scribe who has been trained for the kingdom of heaven is like a master of a house who brings out of his treasure what is new and what is old." This is the gospel of the Lord. Praise to you, O Christ.

It seems we are bombarded daily and constantly with commercials, jingles, and advertisements that promise us more, more, more of whatever it is that will supposedly make us truly happy, satisfied, healthy, vigorous. Let's face it, trusting in such promises will only ultimately disappoint us and likely put a significant dent in our wallet. Worse, they can also distract us from the one promise of more that we can always fully and implicitly trust. God's promise that in Christ He has already won and provided for us everything that we could possibly need or want in this life and the next. And what's more, God has personally delivered it to us, free of charge, by the work of His Spirit through word and sacrament. Through Christ, we are more than conquerors through Him who loved us. What more could we need, want, or ask? We already have more, more, more in Christ. As sinners, we are guilty as charged, yet we are declared completely innocent by God for Christ's sake, by grace through faith. Who shall bring any charge against God's elect? Paul asks rhetorically. It is God who justifies. Who is to condemn? Christ Jesus is the one who died. More than that, who was raised, who is at the right hand of God, who indeed is interceding for us. Victory over sin is ours through Christ. But in Christ there is even more. God not only forgives our sins for Jesus Christ's sake, He even promises to use our sins and the sins of others in ways that work together for our good. Paul says, "We know that for those who love God, all things work together for good, for those who are called according to His purpose." Incredibly, the all things must even include our sins and the sins of others. And biblical examples abound. In Genesis, Joseph's brothers sinned against him horribly, but God meant it for good. Peter denied Christ 3 times, but Jesus 3 times reinstated him and called him to even greater ministry and discipleship. And Paul was the foremost of sinners, and yet precisely for this reason, Jesus chose Paul in order to display His perfect patience as an example to those who were to believe in Him for eternal life. In all these things, we are more than conquerors through Him who loved us. Through Christ, we are more than conquerors over sin. But more, the wages of sin is death, temporal and eternal. But listen to this. I am sure that neither death, nor life, nor angels, nor rulers, nor things present, nor things to come, nor powers, nor height, nor depth, nor anything else in all creation will be able to separate us from the love of God in Christ Jesus our Lord. Even death cannot separate us who believe from the love of God that is in Christ Jesus our Lord. Victory over death is ours in Christ. But in Christ there is even more. The new life and new creation promised and won by Christ is even greater than God's original plan for His creatures to live forever in harmony with Him. As perfectly good as God's original creation was, the biblical depictions of God's new creation and of our new glorified bodies suggest that by virtue of Christ's death and resurrection, eternal life in heaven will be exceedingly more glorious than the perfection of Eden. And unlike the lesser glory of Eden, heaven's glory will be everlasting, forever unspoiled by sin, evil, suffering, death, and the devil. Even our greatest enemy, death, is swallowed up in victory through Christ's death and resurrection. St. Francis of Assisi can actually speak of death for the Christian as most kind and gentle, since it leads to heaven the child of God, where Christ our Lord the way has trod. Through Christ, we are more than conquerors over death. But there's more. Satan is indeed the

0: of this world, but Jesus has overcome the world and its cruel Lord, and has shared his victory with us who have been freely elected, called, and justified by God in Christ. Victory over the devil is ours in Christ. But in Christ there is even more. Christ has not only defeated Satan, he now mocks and frustrates Satan by using the devil's own weapons against him. Yes, all things in verse 28 must also include the works and wiles of the devil. Satan, the accuser, will never stop shoving our sins in our face. But note Martin Luther's suggested retort. Just by telling me that I'm a miserable great sinner, you, Satan, are placing a sword and weapon into my hand with which I can kill and floor you. For if you can tell me that I am a poor sinner, I, on the other hand, can tell you that Christ died for sinners and is their intercessor. Who shall separate us from the love of Christ? Shall tribulation or distress or persecution or famine or nakedness or danger or sword? The devil constantly attempts to use such things to weaken or even try to destroy our faith in Christ. But God continually turns the tables on the devil by causing even our sufferings to work together for our good and to intensify our longing for the hope of glory that is ours in Christ. For I am sure, we can say with Paul, that neither death nor life, nor angels, nor rulers, nor things present, nor things to come, nor powers, nor height, nor depth, nor anything else in all creation will be able to separate us from the love of God in Christ Jesus our Lord. No, in all these things we are more than conquerors through him who loved us. Through Christ we are more than conquerors over the devil. When the world promises you more, more, more, remember who's talking. The world, the sinful, fallen world. Your flesh, your selfish, deceitful flesh. The devil who's been a liar from the beginning. Let someone else do the talking. Your ever faithful, ever truthful, ever dependable God, who sent his only Son to live and die and rise for you, and who speaks to you through his inspired and inerrant word through his Spirit. In Christ, God has already purchased and won for you all the treasures of his heavenly kingdom, which you possess even now by faith in Christ and through the indwelling of his Spirit. And when trials and difficulties come, continue to trust in his promise. We are more than conquerors through him who loved us. And someday soon he will return to reveal that more to us and in us in ways that are beyond earthly expression, disappointment, or imagination. In Jesus' name, amen. Now may the grace of our Lord Jesus Christ, the love of God the Father, and the fellowship of the Holy Spirit be and abide with you all. Amen.
1: Jerusalem.

0: We confess together our Christian faith in the words of the Apostles' Creed. I believe in God, the Father Almighty, maker of heaven and earth, and in Jesus Christ, his only Son, our Lord, who was conceived by the Holy Spirit, born of the Virgin Mary, suffered under Pontius Pilate, was crucified, died, and was buried. He descended into hell. The third day he rose again from the dead. He ascended into heaven and sits at the right hand of God the Father Almighty. From thence he will come to judge the living and the dead. I believe in the Holy Spirit, the Holy Christian Church, the communion of saints, the forgiveness of sins, the resurrection of the body, and the life everlasting. Amen.
1: Let us pray.
0: Heavenly Father, thank you for accepting us into your family and sealing us with the promise of salvation. Forgive us when, by our actions, we do not live out the calling of our baptism. Strengthen us in faith, that we may be a witness of you to others, that more people may come to faith in you, secured and sanctified in the waters of holy baptism. In Jesus' name, Amen. Taught by our Lord and trusting in his promises, we are bold to pray, Our Father in heaven, hallowed be your name. Your kingdom come. Your will be done on earth as it is in heaven. Give us today our daily bread. Forgive us our sins as we forgive those who sin against us. Lead us not into temptation, but deliver us from evil. For the kingdom, the power, and the glory are yours, now and forever. Amen.
1: Let us bless the Lord. Thanks be to God. The grace of our Lord Jesus Christ, and the love of God, and the communion of the Holy Spirit be with you all. Amen.
0: This is Pastor Jeff Nickel of Holy Cross Lutheran Church in Clarence, New York, today's sponsor of Lutheran 3.0. As we close with music played by the Holy Cross Flute Choir, I thank you for joining us today. In Clarence, New York, you can hear in person the gospel of Jesus Christ preached purely and God's sacraments given out for your salvation at Holy Cross Lutheran Church, located at 8900 Sheridan Drive. We preach Christ crucified, Christ the power of God and the wisdom of God. 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
2: Officially, she'd been waiting for this day for a whole year. Unofficially, it was longer. 2, maybe 3 years. There were two parts, she explained to me. There was waiting with a question mark and waiting with a period. Waiting with a question mark comes with a lot of fear and uncertainty. You're tempted to back off and hold off to protect yourself because you don't know. You don't know if the wait is going to be worth it. But waiting with a period, it's different. Fear and uncertainty are still there, but less so because there's also anticipation and excitement and joy and also different temptations. Not so much tied to fear, but to control, to try to run ahead, to figure out everything now in advance before it's time to figure it out, whatever it is, to figure it out together. You still have to wait, but the waiting is different. It's not indefinite anymore because you know or trust that it'll be worth it. That's what it means to wait with a period. And it's different than having to wait with a question mark. That conversation was in the context of an upcoming wedding. But there are other situations when that distinction applies, waiting with a question mark versus waiting with a period. For example, if you've already bought your plane tickets, or the school has already sent you their letter of acceptance, or the company already offered you the job, or your retirement date's already set, that's waiting with a period. But if the tests came back inconclusive, or the treatment plan is experimental, or the person that you're with every day seems more distant, and you have no clue what comes next, that's what it means to wait with a question mark. They're different, but also mixed together because a period will stretch into an ellipsis and then a question mark. But then another period or an exclamation point, but soon another question. And it goes on like this. And then there's the big question mark at the end. No one can escape. What comes next after this life? What are we waiting for, ultimately? Earlier this summer, I participated on a team that went out into our local neighborhoods and knocked on doors and asked people

if they would be willing to take a brief religious survey. The team was mostly young people, with an adult to supervise. I was the adult who accompanied Avery, a ninth grade girl, and Carter, an eighth grade boy. Avery, Carter, and I knock on this door, and a man in his 50s answers. We learn his name is Don. Carter, the eighth grader, administers the survey. We hear that Don used to attend church, but he doesn't go anymore. That he has a Bible in the house, but couldn't think of a favorite Bible story, but he thinks that Jesus is a real person. In about 2 minutes, Carter gets to the end. I have one more important question to ask you, he says. Where do you believe you will go when you die? Don said he wasn't sure, but he tries to be a good person. Avery marked down Don's final response on the clipboard, and Carter says, could I share with you where I know I will go when I die? Don squints down at Carter and says, I don't think you can know that. Carter stops a second, not sure how to proceed. This wasn't in the training. So he improvises. Well, can I tell you what I think I know? What about you? When you think about waiting to see what comes after this life, what kind of waiting is it? Do you wait with a question mark or with a period? Carter told Don what he thinks he knows. He used the 3S method to remember the message. Sin, separation, and Savior. Carter stood there with Don squinting down at him and said, well, I try to be a good person too, but I also sin every day. And I know that even one sin would separate me from God forever because God is perfect. And that's why I'm glad to know that God sent his only son, Jesus Christ, to save me, to die, to pay for my sins, and then to rise again so that I can rise and live with him forever. And I want you to know that this is most certainly true for you too. Well, that ends our survey. Thanks for your time. Could anyone from our church call you or follow up with you? Don politely declined, but thanked us for stopping by. Of course, there's more to the story of Jesus than what Carter shared with Don. But two things ought to be said. First, it takes a lot of guts to do what Carter and these other students did, and I'm grateful to have had a front row seat to their courage. And second, even though there is more to the story of Jesus, Carter shared the heart of it. Those three S's, sin, separation, and Savior, they're true for you too. God sent his son to change you from having to wait with a question mark now to wait with a period. Now we can quibble like Don did about whether any of us can know anything with certainty, end of story, no more questions, period, dot. But the certainty Jesus offers is not of a theoretical or experimental kind. It's the certainty of a promise, of a secure relationship. It's not entirely different from the transition between we're just dating to engaged. How do you cross that threshold? How do you know if this person is trustworthy, that they won't betray you or abandon you, that they'll be worth the wait? You can't answer those questions with theoretical or experimental knowledge. It has to be personal and relational. The question mark becomes a period when you let down your guard and trust. To wait with a period doesn't mean that all fear and uncertainty go away immediately. It doesn't mean every question gets answered. It doesn't answer what's next or why or how or where exactly, but it does answer who. Because you know, you trust that for better or for worse, this person is your person. That's no longer a question. It's the same dynamic with Jesus, but different because every merely human person will let you down. Even if they're faithful for a lifetime, they'll let you down by dying. Jesus, in contrast, showed you his commitment by dying. And when he rose from the dead, he proposed
to become

yours forever. Will you trust him? But there is more to the story, because Jesus is not just your person. He is for all people, for the whole creation, and above all, he is for God, his Father. He's the Son of God. He's the King, and he's got a kingdom to run, and it's a mess out there because there's a war, a spiritual war with a spiritual enemy and forces of evil and seeds of doubt and discord, and we're all complicit in it. And there are people out there in the world who hurt others and cause them to stumble and break God's law, and those people are us. We try to be good, but we fall short. We sin, and just one sin is enough to separate us from God forever, because God is perfect and he has vowed to restore his good creation. And so there will be a day of judgment, final judgment, when good and evil are separated once and for all. And Jesus bears that awful responsibility to do the separating, to make the final call. He's the judge, not me, not you. He will sort out everything in the end. And so the only question that really matters is, will you trust him to do that? Even if it doesn't look like how you thought it should. That was the question Jesus' first followers faced. Will they trust Jesus even when God's way of being king raises questions? Why are some saved, but not others? Why does it have to be this way, not some other way? And why do we have to wait so long? Jesus didn't answer those questions, at least not in the way we were expecting. He answered by telling stories. In the Bible, in the Gospel according to Matthew chapter 13, we hear 7 of his stories, all in a row. It takes about 10 minutes to hear them all. So I invite you to pause and really listen to them with me. Notice how each story he tells is drawn from everyday life. They're about people working to secure and prepare food, bread mostly, but also fish and some mustard seeds for seasoning. It's all very ordinary. But each story has bits that raise questions. So imagine it, that you're there one evening after work, standing alongside the shore of the Sea of Galilee. There's a cool breeze coming in off the water, and you're listening to Jesus tell stories. It goes like this. That same day, Jesus went out of the house and sat down beside the sea, and great crowds gathered around him. So he got into a boat and sat down in it, and the whole crowd stood on the beach. He told them many things in parables, saying, "Look, a farmer went out to sow his seed, and as he sowed, some of the seed fell along the path, and the birds came and devoured them. Other seeds fell on rocky ground, where they did not have much soil, and immediately they sprang up, since they had no depth of soil, but when the sun rose, they were scorched, and since they had no root, they withered away. Other seeds fell among thorns, and the thorns grew up and choked them. Other seeds fell on good soil and produced grain, some 100 times more than what was sown, some 60, some 30 times more. Whoever has ears to hear, listen." Now, pause there a moment. Next, Matthew tells us that Jesus' followers come and ask him why he teaches these parable stories. His answer is cryptic, but it has to do with the fact that Jesus knows that most of these folks are still skeptically squinting down at him. And he's trying to slip past their defenses so he can heal them, even though he knows they will reject him, and that their rejection of him has already been enfolded in God's plan. And then he explains the meaning of the story he just told, the one about the sower. He says, "When anyone hears the word of the kingdom and does not understand it, the evil one comes

snatches away what has been sown in his heart. This is the one who was sown along the path. And the one who was sown on the rocky ground? This is the one who hears the word and immediately receives it with joy, but he has no root in himself. Instead, he is temporary. And when trouble or persecution comes because of the word, immediately he is caused to stumble. And the one who was sown among the thorns? This is the one who is hearing the word, but the cares of this age and the deceitfulness of wealth choke the word, and it proves unfruitful. And the one who was sown on the good earth? This is the one who is hearing the word and is understanding it. And yes, he begins to bear fruit and to produce, in one case 100 times more than what was sown. In another case, 60, in another case, 30 times more. Jesus put another parable before them, saying, "The kingdom, the rule and reign of heaven has become like a man who has sowed good seed in his field. And while people were sleeping, his enemy came and sowed weeds on top of the wheat and went away. So when the plants came up and bore grain, then the weeds also appeared. And the servants of the master of the house came and said to him, 'Sir, you sowed good seed in your field, didn't you? How then does it have weeds?' And he said to them, 'An enemy has done this.' So the servant said to him, 'Then do you want us to go and collect them, the weeds?' But he said, 'No, don't do that. Because in collecting the weeds, you might uproot the wheat along with them. Let them both grow together until the harvest. And at harvest time, I will say to the harvesters, first collect the weeds and bind them in bundles to be burned. Gather the wheat into my barn.' He put another parable before them, saying, 'The rule and reign of heaven is like a grain of mustard seed that a man took and sowed in his field, a mustard seed, which on the one hand is the smallest of all the seeds, but on the other hand, when it has grown, it is greater than all the garden plants and becomes a tree, so that the birds of the air come and make nests in its branches.' He told them another parable. 'The rule and reign of heaven is like leaven, like yeast, that a woman took and hid in 10 gallons of wheat flour until it was all leavened.' All these things Jesus said to the crowds in parables, and he said nothing to them without a parable. This was to fulfill what was spoken by the prophet: 'I will open my mouth in parables. I will speak what has been hidden since the foundation of the world.' Then Jesus left the crowds and went into the house, and his disciples came to him, saying, 'Explain to us the parable of the weeds of the field.' He answered, 'The one who sows the good seed is the Son of Man. The field is the world, and the good seed is the sons of the kingdom, and the weeds are the sons of the evil one, and the enemy who sowed them is the devil. The harvest is the end, the consummation of the age, and the reapers are angels. Just as the weeds are gathered and burned with the fire, so will it be at the end of the age. The Son of Man will send his angels, and they will gather out of his kingdom all causes of stumbling, of sin, and those who practice lawlessness, and throw them into the fiery furnace. In that place there will be weeping and gnashing of teeth. Then the righteous will shine like the sun in the rule and reign of their Father. Whoever has ears to hear, listen. The rule and reign of heaven is like treasure hidden in a field, which a man found and covered up. Then, in his joy, he goes and sells all that he has and buys.

is that field. Again, the rule and reign of heaven is like a merchant in search of fine pearls who, on finding one pearl of great value, went and sold all that he had and bought it. Again, the rule and reign of heaven is like a net that was thrown into the sea and gathered fish of every kind. When it was full, men drew it ashore and sat down and sorted the good into containers, threw away the bad. So it will be at the end of the age. The angels will come out and separate the evil from the righteous and throw them into the fiery furnace. In that place, there will be weeping and gnashing of teeth. This is the Gospel of Matthew, chapter 13. After telling these seven stories, Jesus asked his disciples, "Have you understood all these things? How would you answer? Do his stories raise more questions for you than they answer? Questions like, why is that farmer wasting so much seed, scattering it in all those risky places where it won't accomplish anything? And why doesn't that other farmer find a way to get rid of the weeds now? Why is this gardener letting his vegetable patch get overgrown with a ridiculously large mustard bush that's infested with a horde of sparrows? Doesn't he realize that those ungrateful little parasites are going to pick apart his produce piece by piece? And what is that woman doing with 10 gallons of flour? That would be enough bread to feed a small army." Jesus' stories raise questions like these. And it's not just the parts that you don't understand, but also the parts you do. Because these stories so closely resemble what Jesus himself has been doing, and why he's already facing opposition set in stone that will lead to his crucifixion and death. Because he's spreading his word among people who don't seem to care. And if we care at all about the cause of good in the world, it puts a big question mark over Jesus' whole project. It's in the context of those questions Jesus tells the next three stories, starting with the one about the hidden treasure. Often, Christ followers have taken this story to be about us, that we're supposed to be the guy in the story who sells everything to buy the treasure, which is supposed to be a symbol of our sold-out commitment to Jesus. And of course, Jesus calls us to be all in with him, but is that what this parable is about? In the other parables we heard, the main actor in the story always represents God, and what God is doing in Jesus to reclaim his good creation. So why would this one be any different? Maybe Jesus isn't demanding anything here. He's not putting a question mark over our commitment to him. He's making a statement about his commitment to us and to God. And even though there are other questions left unanswered, this one isn't. Jesus is committed to you. He's your person, period. See, you are treasure to Jesus. He sold everything and gave his life on the cross for you to purchase you back from sin and death and the power of the devil. And he will sort out everything else, the weeds from the wheat, the good from the bad, what to do with that 10-gallon batch of dough once it rises, and how to find joy in an overgrown, sparrow-infested mustard bush, because despite the other questions, this one's been settled. You know what Jesus thinks of you. Your treasure, worth dying for. You and everyone you meet. The young woman I was speaking about at the beginning, who was looking forward to her wedding day, her name is Sophie, and by the time this message is released, God willing, Sophie will be our new daughter-in-law, the bride of our eldest son, Josiah. Sophie told me that while she and Josiah were in that waiting with a question mark phase, when they didn't know if their lives would fit together, they had this phrase in Spanish that they would say, "Ojalá," which means, "If God wills it,

0: Question mark. Sophie told me that when Josiah had saved up his treasure to buy her a wedding ring, on the inside he had that phrase engraved, Ohala. But now, not as a question, but a statement. If God wills it. I said, it's like how the Bible says, if God is for us, who can be against us? Yeah, she said. It's like that. If doesn't mean maybe. It means because God wills it. Period. End of story. But what about Don, the guy we visited and took our survey? We thought it was the end of the story, but just as we were walking down his front steps that evening, a cool breeze blows and a car pulls up. A woman steps out, carrying a Happy Meal from McDonald's, Don's dinner, we learned later. The woman's name was Kelly, Don's wife. We explained to her what we were up to, and she agreed to take our survey too. Avery gave the survey this time. She did great. And when we told Kelly about our church down the street, she said, "You're kidding. You're from that church? You know, just the other day, Don and I were talking about visiting that church. And here you are." I've been looking for Don and Kelly these last few Sundays at church. They haven't come yet, but we're still waiting and sowing. In the name of Jesus, amen.
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0: Now Dr. Ziegler invites you to join him in praying the Lord's Prayer.
1: Taught by Jesus and trusting in his promises, we're bold to pray. Our Father, who art in heaven, hallowed be thy name. Thy kingdom come, thy will be done, on earth as it is in heaven. Give us this day our daily bread, and forgive us our trespasses, as we forgive those who trespass against us. And lead us not into temptation, but deliver us from evil. For thine is the kingdom, and the power, and the glory, forever and ever. Amen. The Lord bless you and keep you. The Lord make his face shine on you and be gracious to you. The Lord look upon you with favor and give you peace. Amen.
0: 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I'm Mark Eicher. 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

0: sorrow.
1: I was resting one evening by the side of the road when I saw an old farmer in a field he'd just hoed. His face was brown and all wrinkled by the sun and the wind. And he was talking to the Lord just like he'd be talking to a friend. "Well, sir," he said, with his voice calm and quiet, "them corn tassels need sacking, and I ain't got no string to tie it. Hadn't rained in so long that the fields is mighty dusty, and it's been so unbearable hot that the kids is even getting fussy. Now that grass down in the pasture, it should be knee high. If we could just have a little shower, Lord, it might keep the cow from going dry. Oh, but listen to me talking, Lord, you'd think I wasn't grateful. Why, if you didn't know me so well, you'd probably think I was downright hateful. You'd think I forgot all about that new calf that you sent, and the money that came in the mail and took care of the rent. Ma's cold's better, and Johnny's home from the Navy. Oh, and that good Sunday dinner of chicken and dumplings and gravy. And that new preacher you sent us, Lord, he sure is a fine young man. Why, he's just converting them sinners to beat the band. Well, I guess I'll mosey on home now, Lord. I won't take no more of your time. I guess there's plenty of folks hereabouts waiting to ring your line. Evening to you, Lord, and watch over us tonight. And don't you worry about us none, Lord. No, sir, 'cause everything's gonna be all

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Some of the fondest memories of my childhood were woven around supper time. As the shadows grew long in the evening and the birds start to wing their way home, I knew it wouldn't be long until my mom would call from the back steps of the old home place. "Farron, it's supper time. Come on home, son." Well, sir, it didn't take much persuasion to get we hungry children to pull in our kites, put up our toys, and start for home. But those days are gone now, but the memory of them begin to weave a truth into the warp of my soul that is even more thrilling than the memory of those childhood days. For I'm sure it won't be long until we hear the supper time call from the portals of glory, and then we'll all put away the things of this life as we did when we were children. And we'll heed the call for the greatest supper time of them all, with all of God's children, and with our Lord Jesus.

0: 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We'll be here from 2 to 3.
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1: Good morning and welcome to your hour with God. I'm Galen Papura, pastor of St. John's Lutheran Church in Depew. We are so glad to have you with us as we hear our Lord's word and bring him praises in this broadcast of our worship service. 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
2: Good morning. Thank you for joining us this morning on the ninth Sunday after Pentecost. My name is Jim Kless, and I will be leading you this morning as we worship and sing praise to our God. We hope you feel as if you are here with us in person, and we certainly hope you are blessed as you hear the good news of God's love for you. 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
1: Good morning.
3: Good morning.
1: The Lord be with you.
3: And also with you.
1: Blessings and greetings to you in the name of Jesus. Good to be with you for worship this morning. We're following the order of service as it is printed before you in the worship bulletin. So I decided I'm going to do the sermon now, and it's just going to be one sentence. And it's based off of the power outage, right? So the entire village is pretty much impacted by this power outage. There's 3,600 customers NYSEG is reporting that are out in the village of Depew. All right? There's 18 customers on Litchfield. 18 customers on Litchfield. 17 are without power. We're it. So it went down for about 15 minutes this morning here as I was opening, and I sent out the message to the leaders, and I'm like, hey, just so you know, there's no power at church this morning, right? And as soon as I hit send on that message, there it was, right? So here's your one sentence, whatever you want to call it, sermon. 1 John 1:5. God is light. In him there is no darkness at all. Go in peace, serve the Lord. Before the power goes down. good to be with you. I could not believe that. Mike and I were looking at the outages for NYSEG. And yeah, there's 18 customers on Litchfield. We are the only customer with power right now. There's one house on TJP Court. They have no power. I don't know if the diner has power, but just blew my mind. So God is light, in him there is no darkness at all, and there is nothing.

0: than getting in the way of our worship today. So we worship this morning. Yeah, so far, right? Just as quick as we say it, we're going to, right? No, but so good to be with you. Announcements, I don't have a whole lot. I'm just going to draw your attention to the church picnic again. That's coming up August 9th. There is a sign-up sheet up on the bulletin board, so just get your name on the sign-up if you're planning to attend. All right? With that, let's pray together Luther's morning prayer. I thank you, my Heavenly Father, through Jesus Christ, your dear Son, that you have kept me this night from all harm and danger, and I pray that you would keep me this day also from sin and every evil, that all my doings and life may please you. For into your hands I commend myself, my body and soul, and all things. Let your holy angel be with me, that the evil foe may have no power over me. Amen. Please stand for our opening hymn.
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0: In the name of the Father, and of the Son, and of the Holy Spirit. Amen. Our help is in the name of the Lord, who made heaven and earth. If you, O Lord, kept a record of sin, O Lord, who could stand? But with you there is forgiveness, therefore you are feared. Since we are gathered to hear God's word, call upon him in prayer and praise. Let us first consider our unworthiness and confess before God and one another that we have sinned in thought, word, and deed, and that we cannot free ourselves from our sinful condition. Together as his people, let us take refuge in the infinite mercy of God, our Heavenly Father, seeking his grace for the sake of Christ, and saying, God, be merciful to me, a sinner. Almighty God, have mercy upon us, forgive us our sins, and lead us to everlasting life.
1: Amen.
0: Almighty God, in his mercy, has given his Son to die for us, and for his sake he forgives us of all our sins. As a called and ordained servant of Christ and by his authority, I therefore forgive you of all your sins, in the name of the Father, and of the Son, and of the Holy Spirit. Amen. Lord, have mercy. Christ, have mercy. Lord, have mercy. The Lord be with you.
1: And also with you.
0: Let us pray. Almighty and everlasting God, give us an increase of faith, hope, and love, that receiving what you have promised, we may love what you have commanded. Through Jesus Christ, your Son, our Lord, who lives and reigns with you, and the Holy Spirit, ever one God, now and forever.
1: Amen.
0: Please have a seat.
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0: The Old Testament reading is from 1 Kings 2, 1 Kings 3, 5 through 12. At Gibeon, the Lord appeared to Solomon in a dream by night, and God said, "Ask what I shall give you." And Solomon said, "You have shown great and steadfast love for your servant David, my father, because he walked before you in faithfulness, in righteousness, and in uprightness of heart towards you. And you have kept from him this great and steadfast love, and have given him a son to sit on his throne this day. And now, O Lord my God, you have made your servant king in a place of David, my father. Although I am but a little child, I do not know how to go out or come in. And your servant is in the midst of our people whom you have chosen, a great people, too many to be numbered or counted by multitude. Give your servant, therefore, an understanding mind to govern your people, that I may discern between good and evil. For who is able to govern this

0: great people. It pleases your Lord that Solomon has asked this. And God said to him, because you have asked this, I have not asked for yourselves long life or riches or the life of your enemies, but have asked for yourself understanding to discern what is right. Behold, I now do according to your word. Behold, I give you a wise and discerning mind, so that none like you has been before, and none like you shall rise after you. This is the word of the Lord.
1: Thanks be to God.
2: Please join in the responsive reading of Psalm 105.
3: O give thanks to the Lord, call upon his name. Make known his deeds among the peoples. Sing to him, sing praises to him. Oh, wondrous words, praise. Glory in his holy name. Let the hearts of those who seek the Lord rejoice. Seek the Lord in his strength. Seek his presence continually. Glory be to the Father, and to the Son, and to the Holy Spirit, as it was in the beginning, is now, and will be forever.
2: Amen.
3: O give thanks to the Lord. Call upon his name. Make known his deeds among the peoples.
2: The epistle reading is from the 8th chapter of Romans, verses 28 to 39. We know that for those who love God, all things work together for good, for those who are called according to his purpose.

0: And shall we say to these things, if God is for us, who can be against us? He who did not spare his own son, but gave him up for us all, how will he not also with him graciously give us all things? Who shall bring any charge against God's elect? It is God who justifies. Who is to condemn? Christ Jesus is the one who died, interceding for us. Who shall separate us from the love of Christ? Shall tribulation, or distress, or persecution, or famine, or nakedness, or danger, or sword? No, in all these things we are more than conquerors through him who loved us. For I am sure that neither death nor life, nor angels, nor rulers, nor things present, nor things to come, nor powers, nor height, nor depth, nor anything else in all creation will be able to separate us from the love of God in Christ Jesus our Lord. This is the word of the Lord.
1: Thanks be to God. Alleluia, alleluia. These things are written that you may believe that Jesus is the Christ, the Son of God.
2: Alleluia,
1: alleluia.
3: The Holy Gospel is from Matthew chapter 13, 44 through 52.
1: Glory to you, O Lord.
3: The parable of the hidden treasure. The kingdom of heaven is like treasure hidden in a field, which a man found and covered up. Then in his joy, he goes and sells all that he has and buys the field.
0: Again, the kingdom of heaven is like a merchant in search of fine pearls, who on finding one pearl of great value went and sold all that he had and bought it.
3: The parable of the net. Again, the kingdom of heaven is like a net that was thrown into the sea and gathered fish of every kind. When it was full, men drew it ashore and sat down and sorted the good into containers, but threw away the bad. So it will be at the close of the age. The angel will come out and separate the evil from the righteous and throw them into the fiery furnace. In that place there will be weeping and gnashing of teeth.
0: Have you understood all these things? They said to him, yes. And he said to them, therefore, every scribe who has been trained for the kingdom of heaven is like a master of a house who brings out of his treasure what is new and what is old. This is the gospel of the Lord.
1: Praise to you, O Christ. After hearing God's word, we confess our faith in the words of the Apostles' Creed. I believe in God, the Father Almighty, maker of heaven and earth, and in Jesus Christ, his only Son, our Lord, who was conceived by the Holy Spirit, born of the Virgin Mary, suffered under Pontius Pilate, was crucified, died, and was buried. He descended into hell. The third day he rose again from the dead. He ascended into heaven and sits at the right hand of God the Father Almighty. For thence he will come to judge the living and the dead. I believe in the Holy Spirit, the Holy Christian Church, the communion of saints, the forgiveness of sins, the resurrection of the body, and the life everlasting. Amen. Please have a seat.
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Dear brothers and sisters in Christ Jesus, grace to you and peace to you from God, our Father, our Lord and Savior, Jesus Christ. Amen. The text that I chose for the sermon this morning is taken from Romans chapter 8, verses 26 through 39. That's the second reading that we heard this morning. So I don't know, when you think about the word love, right? We use the word love in all different kinds of ways, don't we? Think about it for a second. Shows up in movies as authentic. Popular songs, sometimes confused for lust. It's in TV shows and commercials. We use it to describe our love for husband, wife, children, family, and yet, at the same time, we use the word love to share how we feel about our cat or our new car or the way we love how that new laundry detergent smells and cleans up those grass stains. Love, it's used in so many different ways. Now, I've talked with you in the past about the various words for love in the Greek language, so I don't want to do that today, but what I would like to do is explore the word love in light of this, our second reading from Romans. This passage from Romans is a most remarkable scripture passage, and it describes so wonderfully God's love for us. And it describes for you and me the true and lasting promises that are ours in Jesus. So what exactly does God's love offer for us? What I'd like to do with you is move through Romans chapter 8. So if you got your bulletin and you want to follow along, I'm gonna reference verses, right? So we're going to start out with verse 32. And here's what it says. He who did not spare his own son, but gave him up for us all, how will he not also, along with him, graciously give us all things? How many of you have seen the commercials for the Publisher Clearinghouse Sweepstakes Prize Patrol? You know what I'm talking about, right? When they show up at someone's house to share the news that they won $10 million. Or how about the ad for the New York Lottery that says a dollar and a dream? Put the dollar in the machine and you might just win. And then you'll be set for life. You'll have everything that you need. How foolish it is to think all that we need is found in materials, and yet how easily we do buy into this stuff as if it were true. My friends, to have all that we need is to turn not inward,

or to the craft and the schemes of the devil, the world, the sin, flesh, but it's to cling to our faith, to turn to God in faith. You see, when we see him, we see his all-providing love, and that love guarantees to you and me fulfillment, overflowing, now and all the way into eternity. He who did not spare up his own son, but gave him up for all, how will he not also, along with him, graciously give us all things? It's God's love, my friends, that provides for us spiritually, physically. This love's so strong and so powerful that it led God to giving up his treasure, right ahead, his son, to death, to fulfill our deepest and biggest need. Forgiveness, life, connectedness, and protection. And that's my next point. Let's look at 33 and 34 and see how God's love offers for us the promise of protection. Who will bring any charge against those whom God has chosen? Is it God who justifies? Who then is the one who condemns? No one. Christ Jesus, who died, more than that, who was raised to life at the right hand of God, and is also interceding for us. My friends, our God in Christ is our protection. His love won it, and his love guarantees it. Look to the cross, look to the empty grave. There is nothing, nothing too big for him. And if we belong to this devil-stomping, death-defeating, world-overcoming Savior, then there is nothing that can get in the way of his protection. There is no challenge he isn't willing to take on. And because he is, you and me always have a place to turn. We always have a friend who hears us. We have a shepherd who protects us and keeps us safe in the embrace of his love. If God is for us, who can be against us? We're sure to have our troubles, right? I talked with you about that last week. We're sure to have difficulties in this life. But my friends, I want you to hear this word: nothing. Nothing can snatch us out of our God in Christ Jesus' hands. Nothing. Nothing can grab us from his protection and his embrace and the power of his presence. And that's the last point I want to talk to you about. Our God, his love, offers us the promise of his presence. Check out verses 35 through 39. Who shall separate us from the love of Christ? Shall trouble or hardship or persecution or famine or nakedness or danger or sword? And as it is written, for your sake we face death all day long. We are considered as sheep to be slaughtered. No, in all of these things we are more than conquerors through him who loved us. For I am convinced that neither death nor life, neither angels nor demons, neither the present nor the future, nor any powers, neither heights nor depth, nor anything else in all of creation will be able to separate us from the love of God that is in Christ Jesus our Lord. Are you catching the theme? There's that word, nothing. Absolutely nothing can take the believer out of the loving presence of God. Now, Paul goes through a list of potential hazards here, both physical and spiritual. And maybe as you're sitting here today, you are thinking of your own list.

All of us know challenges. St. Paul certainly knew them. He knew opposition. He knew criticism. He knew what it was like to be imprisoned, and he knew suffering. He knew death. But here's what else Paul knew. Paul knew by faith that God's love, God's presence was far more powerful than anything that was trying to pull him away from it. Paul knew by faith that God's love was greater than anything he would ever encounter, greater than any challenge. And Paul knew that it was God's love that would lead him once and for all to the safety of his presence face to face. My friends, the same is true for you and for me. God's love is power. We, like St. Paul, know suffering and hardship. We do. We, like Paul, know death. The little deaths and the big deaths. You know what I'm talking about, right? But like St. Paul, God has given to us the gift of faith. And with faith, we know love. Not just any love, but God's amazingly powerful, grace-filled love. And it's this love that keeps us connected, connected to his presence forever and ever. You see, there is nothing, nothing that can separate us from the love of God in Christ Jesus. My dear friends, may you cling and hold to these words, looking to your God in Christ Jesus, and his presence as your protection. As you know the challenges, you too, by faith, know life in all of it. In the name of the Father, and of the Son, and of the Holy Spirit, amen.

The congregation offerings are now being gathered by the ushers. This morning's radio broadcast is sponsored by Jackie Crable, in loving memory of my husband Larry on the 15th anniversary of his passing.

0: So in our prayer this morning, we say a special word of prayer for Art Kilinowski. We've been praying for Art for the last few weeks now. He continues to be hospitalized. He had another surgery this past week. Good news is that he's been moved from the ICU to a regular room, so all praise to God for that. But Colleen and family, we continue to pray for Art in his time of need, and we also pray for all of you that God would continue to give you the strength of his presence during these challenging times. For Mike Durning, I had a great conversation with Mike yesterday. Mike is home. He's recovering after, I think it was 27 days he was in the hospital. He's home, he's recovering. He's watching us this morning, so I told him that we would give him a shout out. So everybody just say, hi, Mike.
1: Hi.
0: All right, there you go. Good to chat with him yesterday, thanking God for his recovery, but he is continuing to recover, so please keep him in your prayers. We say a word of prayer for Natalie Naparella. That's Tom and Andrea Mudd's daughter. I learned this week that she's been diagnosed with breast cancer. So please keep Natalie, her husband, her two boys, Tom and Andrea and the rest of the family in your prayers in their time of need. We're certainly holding you guys up and knowing that God is giving you the strength in these challenging times. So prayers for all of you. For a friend of Charmaine after Buffalo, her friend Norm, I learned that he is now under hospice care. For Debbie Howell, it's good to see Debbie here in church this morning. But lots of prayers for you, Debbie, as you mourn the passing of your husband, Gary. I'll tell you, this passage from Romans chapter 8, right, that we talked about today, nothing separates us from the love of God in Christ Jesus. And I'm here to tell you boldly that Gary knows that reality as he dines with all the saints in eternity now. Lots of prayers for you, Debbie. For Joanne's sister, Sharon, who's having, I believe, cancer. She's fighting cancer. So we pray for your sister as well. And last but not least, for Betty Cavalieri's nephew, Ed, who has some health issues. We pray.
2: Thank you. Let us pray for the whole Church of God, in Christ Jesus, and for all people according to their needs. O Lord, preserve us from error and deliver us from temptation. Grant that we may abide in Christ in his word of truth, remaining steadfast and immovable until the end. Lord, in your mercy,
3: hear our prayer.
2: O God, you send out pastors to preach and teach the whole counsel of your word. Grant that they may serve you faithfully, and that we may receive their words with joy and thanksgiving. Lord, in your mercy,
3: hear our prayer.
2: Heavenly Father, you have given us various offices in our lives. Grant us faithfulness in these callings, that we may see them as gifts through which serve you and our neighbors. Be with the Hurley, Hutchinson, Anello, Keating, Cohane, and Kilinowski families. Lord, in your mercy,

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1: Holy Lord, grant wisdom to all who make, minister, and judge our laws, that they may seek what is best for all in accordance with your will. Be with those serving in our armed forces and all the first responders everywhere. Lord, in your mercy,
0: hear our prayer.
1: Almighty God, bestow your comfort on all who are burdened by sickness and affliction. Especially we pray for Art, for Mike, for Natalie, for Norm, for Debbie, for Sharon, and for Ed, and for all those printed in our worship bulletin and those we name before you today. Grant that they may await healing and deliverance in firm conviction that nothing can separate them from your love in Christ Jesus. Lord, in your mercy,
0: hear our prayer.
1: Gracious God, we know that neither life nor death can separate us from your love in Christ Jesus, our Lord. We thank you for all who have fallen asleep in the hope of the resurrection, and we ask you grant us also inheritance with the saints in the light. Lord, in your mercy,
0: hear our prayer. These and whatsoever other things you would have us ask of you, O God, grant us for the sake of Jesus Christ, your only Son, our Lord and Savior, who lives and reigns with you and the Holy Spirit, ever one God, now and forever. Amen. We're bold to pray now as our Lord has taught us. Our Father, who art in heaven, hallowed be thy name. Thy kingdom come, thy will be done, on earth as it is in heaven. Give us this day our daily bread, and forgive us our trespasses, as we forgive those who trespass against us. And lead us not into temptation, but deliver us from evil.

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2: 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The Lord make his face to shine on you and be gracious to you. The Lord look upon you with his favor and give you his peace. In the name of the Father, and of the Son, and of the Holy Spirit. 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

0: 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And with our God, there is nothing that can separate us from his love. 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
1: Amen. Amen.

The people of St. John's are glad you have joined with us in worship this morning. St. John's Church is located in the center of Depew, one block northeast of the intersection of Transit and Broadway,

at 67 Litchfield Avenue. As Lutherans, we believe that we are being saved by the grace of God alone, that we know about the grace from Scripture alone, and that God's grace acts in and to us only through our faith. 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

0: This is Pastor Galen Papura speaking. It has indeed been good to have you a part of our congregation this morning, and we pray that God has blessed you through His Word. Jesus Christ is the power that gives our lives hope and meaning. 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We hope to see you sometime in person at one of our worship services. We offer a traditional Lutheran worship service every Sunday morning at 8:30 a.m. We also offer a contemporary Lutheran worship service every Sunday at 11:15 a.m. Our Sunday evening worship service is every week at 4:30 p.m. As we depart for this week, go with the blessing of the Lord. The Lord bless you and keep you. The Lord make His face to shine on you and be gracious to you. The Lord look upon you with His favor and give you His peace. In the name of the Father and of the Son and of the Holy Spirit. Amen.
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Polka Jamboree Sunday afternoon, and everyone knows I'm into scouting, Boy Scouts, and all of that. Well, it is National Jamboree time down in West Virginia at the site of every year's National Jamboree, every third or fourth year National Jamboree. And if you're have family down there, I'm sure you're getting caught up on that. I know the years I spent down there helping build that whole new site. The weather could be a little iffy, rainy, thunderstorms, lightning, all of that good stuff. I don't know what's going on down there right now, but it could be bad, but it also could be great and hot. We got some more hot polkas for you on Polka Jamboree. We've got

0: out there, not super hot, so it's going to be lovely to kick back and enjoy Polka Jamboree.
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2: 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Yes, the Erie County Fair welcomes the first family of country music, the Ramblin' Lou Family Band. They're going to be celebrating 61 years of entertaining at the fair this year, performing the first 8 days, August 12th through the 19th. Showtime, 5 until 6:15 p.m. on the Avenue of Flag stage. 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And stop by and say hello to Ronnie D. He's going to be broadcasting live from the fair from our WXRL mobile unit near Gate 2. Then Saturday and Sunday, August 22nd and 23rd, you can see the new Rockin' Ramblers. 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It's happening at the Avenue of Flag stage at 5 p.m. both days. 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

Polka Jamboree, Sunday afternoon, LJ with you. Partly cloudy skies out there, not bright sunshine, but still decent temperature, 78 degrees. And we got Frankie Lyshka and the Blue Magic on Polka Jamboree.

Polka Jamboree. Yeah, it's lunchtime out there for most of us. And are you hungry? Well, sure, why not? You know, lunchtime, you can have, you can throw on the grill your Polish sausage and listen to the Polish Sausage Polka.

0: Polka Jamboree. LJ with you for this Sunday afternoon. Want to say hello to a good listener out there, usually down Utica way. He didn't say whether he was going to be down Utica way, but it is a beautiful day. It is Will Wattis, and he said he's going to be attending his wife's family's picnic today, and hopefully you'll have a great time, and we're going to send a song out to all of them, and enjoy your picnic on Polka Jamboree.
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Polka Jamboree with Jimmy Sturr, and he will be here 2 o'clock today with Polka Session. And I'd like to say hello to Tim Sekulowski from, he's listening today in Dunedin, Florida. Thanks a lot for listening down there, Tim. And we've got some more great polka music coming your way. And it's Let's Pick Up the Pieces, the rhythm and sound right here on Polka Jamboree.

0: Polka Jamboree on a Sunday afternoon. Coming up, we've got Jimmy Kay and Ethnic Jazz right here on Polka Jamboree.
1: Hey, Brian, that was some game, huh?
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Buddy Bob on Polka Jamboree. LJ with you on this wonderful Sunday. Not really bright out there, partly cloudy skies, but decent temperatures, 78 degrees. So it's one of those days you're going to love kicking back and enjoying a cold beverage. LJ with you, and we've got Richie Gamulka.

That's the Mass Brass on Polka Jamboree. Sunday afternoon, it's time to go. No, it isn't. We've got a while to go. Do you want to hear a song or do you want to send a song out to someone? You can get in touch with me by texting me at 716-912-9640. 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And you can catch me on Facebook very simply. Search for Larry Jones. And when you find the guy in the red t-shirt on top of a building,

0: 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Yes, that's what I used to do for a job. That's me. So let me know what you want to hear, and we'll be glad to do it for you.
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Polka Jamboree, and I'd like to wish a very happy birthday to Bailey Barzicki, daughter of friends of mine, the Barzicki's mom and dad, and congratulations. It is the big 21. Yep, congratulations. And we've got some more polkas coming your way. Here's Walt Ostenick and the Slap Happy Polka.

0: Polka Jamboree, that is an old bluegrass tune, and you would have heard it here on WXRL on the Bluegrass Show. That was called Left Over Me, written and performed by Lester Flatt and Earl Scruggs. And you just heard the polka version from the Polish Connection right here on Polka Jamboree.
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2: 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Showtime, 5 until 6:15 p.m. on the Avenue of Flags stage. 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
2: And you've got a

On Polka Jamboree. Boy, I screwed up. I was going to play this song earlier in the show in about the first 15 minutes, and I just got tied up doing other things, going out to Peter Wojcik and his wife Sue. And I know there's a lot of people that wanted to hear this tune. When we saw his picture singing it on Facebook way back when, Matt Lewandowski made this CD back in the High Life. Really good CD. And we've got Sat on a Cow with Peter Wojcik on the vocals right here on Polka Jamboree.

Polka Jamboree. A really good job there on the vocals, Peter Wojcik. I couldn't wait to hear this tune when I saw your picture on Facebook, and I just had to know what CD it was from, where, you know, who did it, and you answered me and got me the CD. Yes, thank you very much for that. And the CD is really good. It's Matt Lewandowski back in the High Life, and there's a lot of great tunes on there that we'll be playing on Polka Jamboree.

Polka Jamboree and John Stevens and Double Shot, Take Three Steps, and your polka-ing. Is that a word? I guess. LJ with you, and that's going to do it for Polka Jamboree on this Sunday. I hope you enjoyed all the great music that we have, and we're going to keep playing it. I will finish it up with one more song from the boys, and then we'll hear an hour from Jimmy Sturr and Polka Session right here on WXRL. Do you want to get in touch with me? Simply text me 716-91.

9640. And hey, that's a phone number. You can call me too. How about that? LJ with you, finishing up Polka Jamboree on a Sunday. And we've got the boys. Have a great day.

everybody. This is Jimmy Stewart welcoming you to the Polka Session. The month of July is just about over. It's hard to believe. Already August right around the corner. You know what that means? That means there's only six more weeks. It's going to be Labor Day weekend. But there's only one more week, Music Fest, Bethlehem, Pennsylvania. Stay with us. We'll tell you all about it. In the meantime, welcome to the Polka Party.

0: Welcome once again to the Polka Party, better known as Polka Session. You're truly Jimmy Sturb. Pass the word if you're here early. Rev up those engines, because we're getting started.
1: 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Hot Rod Lincoln.

Hot Rod Lincoln. That's Frankie Abanimus with the Jimmy Sturr Band. Send me that one. You're tuned in. You're surely Jimmy Sturr. Pass the word every weekend right here on your favorite station. And don't forget, we'd love to hear from you if you have that special request. Maybe favorite birthday, anniversary. Like to hear your favorite band. Drop me a line. Email me, jspolka@jimmysturr.com. Let's go out to Pennsylvania. Hey, we're going to tell you about a big one in Pennsylvania next weekend. In the meantime, from Wilkes-Barre comes the Krieger Brothers Orchestra.

is called Round and Round. Hey, speaking of Round and Round, we want you to go around this coming weekend, Music Fest, Bethlehem, Pennsylvania. The Jimmy Sturr Band will be there. That's this coming Saturday. Saturday, August 1st, we all start 1 p.m. And then, 6 weeks away, mark it down, it's the annual Onion Festival. The annual Onion Festival. 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Bring your friends. They'll all have a great time, too.

Well, it's Ray Henry here on this wonderful weekend. He calls that song the Buffalo Bill Polka. By the way, if you're just joining us, we welcome you to Polka Session. 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Hey, she likes kielbasa. Here's Bernie Wachowski.

from out of the Pittsburgh, Pennsylvania area comes Ray J and the Carousels. 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

Well, it's that great band that came from out of Bayonne, New Jersey. His name was Johnny Budd and his orchestra, by the way, sending it out to Rita McCroll, who lives down in South Florida. She used to dance for many years to Johnny Budd and his orchestra. Hey, we have a very, very happy birthday. Hetty Kranick, we celebrate together your 91st birthday. Hetty, from all of your friends, happy birthday to you. Here's Happy Louie, by the way. He also celebrating it with you. Once again, Hetty, happy birthday, 91 years old. Here's Louie.

0: is Happy Louie, and Henny, that's especially for you as you celebrate 91 years. Congratulations.
1: If you sent in a dedication to Polka Session, keep listening. It's coming up.

There's Walter Solik and his orchestra. By the way, that LP, actually, it's a golden oldie. It's called Hanky Panky Polkas. What better than Walter Solik with a song like that on it called The Freeloaders?

0: You're tuned in. Yours truly, Jimmy Stewart. Pass the word every weekend right here on your favorite station. And pass the word. We're going on the cruise in January. We're over 850 people. Join us. We're going to have a party.
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0: Well, it comes from a CD called Polka Cola. It's the Jimmy Sturr Band. That song, it's called The Paper Doll Lebetic.
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0: Well, from the early 1950s came that song. Frank Funaruski and his orchestra recorded it and called it the Carpenter's Polka. And by the way, that's Frank singing harmony. His brother-in-law at that time was a man named Stan Nijelski. He's the one singing the melody.
1: The greatest hits of polka with Jimmy Stir and his orchestra. This CD contains some of the greatest polkas ever written, including the famous Beer Barrel Polka, the Pennsylvania Polka,
2: the Pennsylvania Polka,
1: 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Country legend Willie Nelson sings Just Because.
3: Just Because.
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0: The tune is called If I Had a Chance. From out of Buffalo, New York comes the Concertina All-Stars. You're tuned into your truly Jimmy Sturr. Pass the word. We've got it here right on your favorite station. Speaking of Buffalo, on WXRL, that's every Sunday afternoon. Join us. Buffalo, Lancaster, that whole Buffalo area. Polka Session is heard right in that area.
1: There's no better polkas on record than what you'll hear right here on Polka Session with Jimmy Sturr.

Well, there's the sounds of a great band that came from out of Connecticut, actually, and appeared in Buffalo and all over the Northeast many, many times back in the 50s, 60s, 70s. His name happened to be Gene Vyshnesky and the Harmony Bells Orchestra, that one called Skirts and Shorts. Let's go into Germany. Oktoberfest right around the corner. Here's Heino.

well in the background. He comes from Germany. What a singer he is. His name happens to be Heino here on Polka Session. Hey, don't forget this coming Saturday. Join us, Music Fest, Bethlehem, Pennsylvania. The Jimmy Sturr Band will be there. That's this coming Saturday. We all start at 1 o'clock. Absolutely free to get in. Well, it's the annual Onion Festival. It returns to the beautiful PLAV Pavilion in Pine Island, New York on Sunday, September 6th. 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They'll all have a great time, too. Well, it's waltz time on today's show. Once again, we bring back the Jimmy Sturr Band with a song called Polish Traditions.

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If not, next weekend, right back here on your favorite station. My name is Jimmy Stewart. You have a great week. We'll see you next Saturday. And then at Music Fest, Bethlehem, Pennsylvania. Be good.

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Now they get ready to perform at the upcoming 186th Erie County Fair in Hamburg, New York, with so many great attractions and new admission options. 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New early bird admission, $16. When purchased and redeemed at the gate between 11 a.m. and 1 p.m. And children 12 and under continue to receive free admission when accompanied by a responsible adult. Yes, the Erie County Fair welcomes the first family of country music, the Ramblin' Lou Family Band. They're going to be celebrating 61 years of entertaining at the fair this year, performing the first 8 days, August 12th through the 19th. Showtime, 5 until 6:15 p.m. on the Avenue of Flag stage. 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And stop by and say hello to Ronnie D. He's going to be broadcasting live from the fair from our WXRL mobile unit near Gate 2. Then Saturday and Sunday, August 22nd and 23rd, you can see the new Rockin' Ramblers. 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It's happening at the Avenue of Flag stage at 5 p.m. both days. Come on out and enjoy the Great Erie County Fair and the Ramblin' Lou Family Band. 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

Well, let's strap in and get this plane a-moving. Welcome in. It's Pure American Country. Hi there, I'm Zach Bennett, carrying the torch for the great Bill Cody. I'm coming to you from the historic Acuff House Studio on the Grand Ole Opry Plaza, just steps away from country music's most iconic stage. Got a big show planned for you. Hellos and hometowns are ahead. Later on, we'll open up a time capsule to 30 years ago, 1996. Has that been 30 years already? Goodness gracious. But let's begin with a man watching the sky and realizing the person he loves may be getting farther away by the minute. Jim Beavers and Jonathan Singleton wrote this one. Gary Allen and Mark Wright produced it, and it became one of Gary's biggest records of the 2000s. Gary Allen, Watching Airplanes, gets us started on Pure American Country.

It's Gary Allen watching airplanes on Pure American Country. If you listen closely, you hear that the record has an arrangement as unsettled as the man inside it. The verses and chorus pull in different tonal directions, and that unusually forceful string section keeps the whole thing moving. That song climbed to number 2, earned an ACM nomination for Single Record of the Year. And since we started with airplanes, we might as well keep the transportation theme going and catch a train. Josh Turner wrote this next song after a vivid mental picture came to him while he was a student at Belmont University here in Nashville. He saw a dark train roaring through the night, inviting people aboard, and he understood it as a warning about temptation. The record never reached the country top 10, believe it or not. It peaked at number 13, but stayed on the chart for more than 30 weeks and became one of the songs most closely identified with Josh's career. Mark Wright and Frank Rogers produced it, and that deep opening note, it made country radio stop and listen to Long Black Train. Here's Josh Turner

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1: That's a 1-2 punch to get us started right there. Planes, trains, and not automobiles just yet. We might get there. Josh Turner, Gary Allen. We got Billy Currington coming up next. The song is not about cars, unfortunately. I should have picked one. I didn't realize until right now that I had a theme going there. Kelly Pickler, Josh Grayson on the way too. I'm Zach Bennett. You're locked into Pure American Country, and we're just getting started.
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It's Pure American Country. I'm Zach Bennett doing my best Bill Cody impression. Songwriter Troy Jones was driving through Alabama one day. He tried to boil life down to three things nobody could argue with. He landed on God, beer, and the unpredictable behavior of human beings. Bobby Braddock heard the phrase, added the tale of the eccentric millionaire, and Billy Currington knew he wanted the song before he'd even heard the full demo. And Billy was right to claim it. It became his third country number one. Here's People Are Crazy on Pure American Country.

0: That was a big hit for Josh Grayson after, of course, he appeared on American Idol, finished fourth the season he was on, and he went back to finish his duty in the U.S. Marine Corps, came back to Nashville, and that's when he really got his music career going. That wound up being his only number one, but a cool distinction, he became the first American Idol competitor to reach number one on the country chart. And you think about some of the ones who have after, and the many times Carrie Underwood has done it since. But Josh still holds that distinction. Speaking of Idol alums, Kelly Pickler just before that with Red High Heels. Coming up next, your hellos and hometowns. We got Corey Kent and Co Wetzel's new one coming up. Stick around. More Pure American Country is next. I'm Zach Bennett.
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10: 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I'm Zach Bennett, carrying the torch for Bill Cody. You can text us or leave us a voicemail anytime. Same number for both, 615-669-6650. Again, that number, 615-669-6650. Hello to Mike in Tulsa, Oklahoma. We got Janice listening in Hattiesburg, Mississippi. And Casey is in Pueblo, Colorado. And Casey actually wanted to hear a song about Colorado. This one from Corey Kent and Co. Wetzel. Corey came up with the title for it, obviously a nod to John Denver, while riding a ski lift in Crested Butte, surrounded by scenery that was anything but low, as you might imagine Colorado to be. He brought the ironic phrase to Thomas Archer, Austin Goodloe, and Michael Tyler, and Austin found the track's pulse on an old parlor guitar. Co. Wetzel would come in later and record the second verse in a separate session. So Casey, out in Colorado, here they are, Corey and Co., and Rocky Mountain Low.

Kent, Co Wetzel, Rocky Mountain Low on Pure American Country. Hello to Brenda in Frederick, Maryland. Doug in Moline, Illinois, as our hellos and hometowns continue. And we got a request from Susan over in Johnson City, Tennessee, the Tri-Cities area. And by the way, you can join the map anytime with a text or voicemail to 615-669-6650. Susan wanted to hear from Mary Chapin Carpenter, and she picked the only Billboard Country number one of Mary Chapin's career. She wrote it herself, co-produced it with John Jennings, and the track also brought together Leroy Parnell on slide guitar, Benmont Tench on piano, and a familiar voice on background vocals, Trisha Yearwood. I actually just learned that producing the show this week. I never knew Trisha sang background on this song. It would later go on to win the Grammy for Best Female Country Vocal Performance. For Mary Chapin, not for Trisha. Susan, here's Shut Up and Kiss Me on Pure American Country.

0: One of the most iconic songs of its era, Jerry Reed, Eastbound and Down. That request going out to Doug and Moline. Hal Needham, the director of Smokey and the Bandit, said he needed a theme song for the movie, and Jerry, of course, being an actor in the movie, wrote that one almost overnight. Jerry later offered to polish it a little bit, but Hal Needham said, nope, I love it, don't change a thing about it. And that's what made it into the film. Coming up in just a bit, we're going to open that time capsule to 1996. Some George Strait, Dina Carter, and a look at what was happening well beyond country radio. I'm Zach Bennett, continuing the legacy that Bill Cody built here on Pure American Country.
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1: Zach Bennett here, carrying the torch for Bill Cody on Pure American Country. Well, this next song started as two separate ideas. Songwriters Wood Newton and Tom Shepard had a story about a restored 1966 Corvette, and they also knew an old tale about a mysterious voice coming through a car radio. They took those ideas and married them, and Newton chose the name Malone simply because it rhymed with the word home. David Ball first performed the song at the Grand Ole Opry's Star Spotlight back in March of 2001. It was eventually released through the independent Dual Tone label that August after several quiet years for David on the country charts. Then the world changed overnight with the September 11th attacks. The single had already been sent to radio before that fateful day, but its portrait of a young serviceman and this strange bond between past and present took on a deeper resonance after the tragedy. Stations and listeners alike embraced it, and the record would climb all the way to number two. And that success was remarkable for several reasons. It was an independent release, the song is longer than a typical radio single, and it brought David Ball back into the top 40 for the first time since the mid-90s. You can decide for yourself whether the story is supernatural, coincidence, or simply gratitude finding a voice. Just listen to it. David Ball, riding with Private Malone on Pure American Country. I was just out.

0: David Ball and his iconic hit, Riding with Private Malone, a record that looked too long, too unusual, and too independent for the normal rules, became one of the defining country stories of 2001. Our spotlight year, 1996. That's coming up next as Pure American Country continues.
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Well, let's set the dial for 1996. And before we get to two country number ones from that year, here's what else was happening around the world. The Nintendo 64 launched in North America, introducing video gamers to games including Super Mario 64. And I got one for Christmas that year. I was 15 years old. The Dallas Cowboys defeated the Pittsburgh Steelers 27-17 in Super Bowl 30. Larry Brown named the game's MVP. In the world of country music, George Strait was about to turn a line from Forrest Gump into yet another number one. The single spent 2 weeks at number one, while the album went on to win the CMA Award for Album of the Year. 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

That's Dina Carter, Strawberry Wine. Before that, George Strait, Blue Clear Sky, both from our spotlight year, 1996, on Pure American Country. I'm Zach Bennett, carrying the torch for the great Bill Cody, and I'm so glad you're here. Hour two is right around the corner. We'll kick it off with Title

Wins from Reba McEntire and the band Perry. See if you can figure out the title before we get there. Plus, we'll have great country hits from Blake Shelton, Ashley McBride, Lainey Wilson, Luke Bryan, and more stories behind the songs. Hour two of Pure American Country is right around the corner. Don't go anywhere.

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Welcome back or welcome in if you're just joining us. It's hour two of Pure American Country. I'm Zach Bennett, doing my best to continue the legacy of our late host, Bill Cody. Well, we're going to start the hour with Tidal Twins, two country hits released 21 years apart that share the same title. Bobby Fischer, Charlie Black, and Austin Roberts wrote the first one. C.C. Chapman would record it first, but Reba McEntire would go on to make it part of her Rumor Has It album. Reba's performance took the song to number one in 1991. The first of our Tidal Twins, Reba and You Lie.

That's Reba McEntire, You Lie, the first half of our Tidal Twins pair this week on Pure American Country. Reba's record is built around a narrator who already knows the truth and is just waiting for the other person to admit it, and that title lands like a verdict. The band Perry's record with the same title came from another family act. It was written by Aaron Bryan and Clara Henningsen. Paul Worley produced it for the Perry's debut album. It followed If I Die Young to country radio and would become the group's second straight top 10, but it got stuck at number 2. Blake Shelton just wouldn't give up that number 1 spot with Honeybee at the same time. And though this song shares the title with the Reba song we just played, there's a much sharper streak of confrontation in Kimberly Perry's vocal. The band Perry with You Lie.

those are our title twins this week. Reba McEntire and the band Perry, each with songs called You Lie. I mentioned Blake Shelton. He's coming up next. Ashley McBride's on the way too, and Lainey Wilson will join us as

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I'm Zach Bennett, continuing the legacy of Bill Cody here on Pure American Country. Glad to have you along this week. Well, David Kent and Kirsty Manna wrote this next song, and it nearly belonged to somebody else. It was first pitched to Clay Walker, who heard it and said, thanks, but no thanks. Then it went to a young Oklahoman who would cut it as his debut single. His name? Blake Shelton. Bobby Braddock produced it, and then in a stroke of bad luck or bad timing or maybe a little of both, Blake's record label went out of business just after the song was released to radio. Not a good sign. Warner Brothers, however, picked up the song, they inherited it, and it went on to spend 5 weeks at number one. Blake Shelton's debut single, Austin.

25 years later, and that song still gets me every time. Blake Shelton and Austin on Pure American Country. And 5 week run at number one tied the record at the time for the longest stay at the top by a debut single in the modern radio tracking era. Well, Ashley McBride wrote our next one with Nicolette Hayford and Shane McAnally, and instead of treating the subject like a confession, they wrote this song with blunt boundaries and almost contractual clarity. The song also became the opening chapter in a three-video story filmed around a roadside motel. Martha Devine and Hang In There Girl would later complete the revenge tale, turning three separate singles into one connected little country music movie. The record earned CMA nominations for both Song and Single of the Year and became another step in Ashley McBride's rise from acclaimed songwriter to major country voice. The song, One Night Standards on Pure American Country.

0: That's your reigning CMA Entertainer of the Year, Lainey Wilson. Things a man ought to know. Coming up next, your hellos and hometowns. And we'll start with the latest single from Luke Bryan as Pure American Country continues. Zach Bennett applying the lessons learned from the great Bill Cody.
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2: 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Hello to Angie in my old stomping grounds of Athens, Alabama. Great memories of that little town. Called it home for about 4.5 years. Ron's in Yakima, Washington, too. I've never been there. And we got a request from Matt down in Lakeland, Florida. Matt wanted to hear the new one from Luke Bryan. This was written by Josh Miller, Parker Welling, and Matt Dragstrom. Luke said he was looking for something fun and energetic that would come alive in his concert set. So he settled on this one, which leans into the kind of confident dance floor country Luke has always known how to sell. For you, Matt, Luke Bryan, Country, and She Knows It.

New music from Luke Bryan on Pure American Country. Hello to Teresa in Amarillo. Keith is in Findlay, Ohio. And we got a request from Laura in Danville, Kentucky. We mentioned Clay Walker a little earlier in the show. Well, Laura wanted to hear one from him. Steve Dorff and Eric Kaz wrote this one. It was the title track for Clay's third album, went all the way to number two in 1996, and it was held out of the top spot by a song we'll hear later in the show when we get to our Spotlight Year segment. I don't want to spoil it. We'll give you the backstory then. But the album became Clay's third consecutive platinum, confirming that his early success was no fluke. Laura, here's Clay Walker, Hypnotize the Moon on Pure American Country.

0: all-time classic from a Hall of Famer, Tanya Tucker, Delta Dawn. That request goes out to Teresa in Amarillo. You know, Tanya was only 13 when her version became a top 10 in 1972. Alex Harvey wrote the song with Larry Collins, drawing on memories of his mother, a Mississippi Delta woman who often carried a suitcase as though she might leave at any minute. Helen Reddy would take the song to number one on the pop chart, but Tanya's recording came first and announced one of country's most fearless young voices. Well, your hellos and hometowns are welcome anytime. You can give us a call or leave us a text, 615-669-6650. Coming up in just a bit, our final stop in 1996 with music from Lone Star and Trisha Yearwood. I'm Zach Bennett. This is Pure American Country.
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8: 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Showtime, 5 until 6:15 p.m. on the Avenue of Flags stage. 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
1: Zach Bennett here, carrying the torch for Bill Cody on Pure American Country. This next one from Carrie Underwood, a masterclass at controlling what the listener thinks they know. Hillary Lindsay brought this central idea into a writing session with Steve McEwen and Gordy Sampson. Begin with details that sound like one kind of ceremony, then let a single turn of perspective reveal that the day means something entirely different. The writers originally considered calling the song American Dream, but they worried that title might sound political and pull attention away from the human story. So they kept working, found a simpler title, and built the lyrics so the surprise doesn't depend on a cheap trick. Nearly every image works in both directions. The flowers, the clothes, the waiting, and the gathering all belong naturally to either interpretation until the song chooses one. Mark Bright produced the track for Carrie's Carnival Ride album, and the arrangement is careful not to expose the turn too soon. Piano and strings create the formal atmosphere. Carrie's vocal begins with restraint and grows only after the truth becomes clear. The single would become her 8th number one at country radio. More importantly, it proved that a mainstream record could still ask listeners to pay attention to structure, point of view, and the meaning of one well-placed detail. This is not a song that works only once. Even after you know where it's going, the craftsmanship becomes more impressive just because you can hear how carefully the writers guided you there. Carrie Underwood, here's Just a Dream on Pure American Country.

0: That's Carrie Underwood and Just a Dream on Pure American Country. Coming up next, one final trip to 1996 for our Spotlight Year segment. I'm Zach Bennett, continuing the legacy of the great Bill Cody, and this is Pure American Country.
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0: Well, one last spin through 1996 now, and before we get to our final stretch of music from that year, here's what else was happening in the world. Los Del Rio's Macarena spent 14 weeks at number one on the Billboard Hot 100, became an unavoidable dance at parties, ball games, and wedding receptions. President Bill Clinton signed the Telecommunications Act on February 8th, the first major overhaul of U.S. communications law in more than 60 years. The New York Yankees defeated the Atlanta Braves 4-2 in the World Series, winning 4 straight after losing the first 2 at Yankee Stadium. And as a Braves fan, this one still hurts me. Ted Kaczynski, known as the Unabomber, was arrested at his remote Montana cabin in April. And the Summer Olympics came to Atlanta, and Muhammad Ali created one of the game's defining moments when he lit the Olympic cauldron during the opening ceremony. And one of country's biggest breakthroughs of 1996 came from a Texas band whose first trip to number one lasted 3 weeks. Phil Barnhart, Sam Hogan, and Mark D. Sanders wrote the song. The commercial single was paired with the band's earlier hit, Tequila Talkin'. And this is the song I mentioned earlier that kept Clay Walker's Hypnotize the Moon at number two. From 1996, here's Lone Star and No News.

And that is Trisha Yearwood. Believe me, baby, I lied. Before that, Lone Star and No News, both big hits from our spotlight year, 1996. Well, that wraps up this edition of

0: pure American country. I'm Zach Bennett, proud to continue the legacy of the great Bill Cody, and thank you for making room for us today. And until next time, take care of yourself and always keep a great country song close by.
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Well, one last spin through 1996 now, and before we get to our final stretch of music from that year, here's what else was happening in the world. Los Del Rio's Macarena spent 14 weeks at number one on the Billboard Hot 100, became an unavoidable dance at parties, ball games, and wedding receptions. President Bill Clinton signed the Telecommunications Act on February 8th, the first major overhaul of U.S. communications law in more than 60 years. The New York Yankees defeated the Atlanta Braves 4-2 in the World Series, winning 4 straight after losing the first 2 at Yankee Stadium. And as a Braves fan, this one still hurts me. Ted Kaczynski, known as the Unabomber, was arrested at his remote Montana cabin in April. And the Summer Olympics came to Atlanta, and Muhammad Ali created one of the game's defining moments when he lit the Olympic cauldron during the opening ceremony. And one of country's biggest breakthroughs of 1996 came from a Texas band whose first trip to number one lasted 3 weeks. Phil Barnhart, Sam Hogan, and Mark D. Sanders wrote the song. The commercial single was paired with the band's earlier hit, Tequila Talkin'. And this is the song I mentioned earlier that kept Clay Walker's Hypnotize the Moon at number two. From 1996, here's Lone Star and No News.

0: And that is Trisha Yearwood. Believe me, baby, I lied. Before that, Lone Star and No News, both big hits from our spotlight year, 1996. Well, that wraps up this edition of Pure American Country. I'm Zach Bennett, proud to continue the legacy of the great Bill Cody, and thank you for making room for us today. And until next time, take care of yourself and always keep a great country song close by.
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3: 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This one's called Sun Can't Stop the Rain.

the artist who decided to do us a kindness and make her name a little easier to pronounce, formerly known as Bronwyn Keith Hines Carter. And we're just going to call her Bronwyn now. I like that. You can catch up on that full story on bluegrasstoday.com. That is her new single, by the way, Sticks and Stones. Before that, Frank Sullivan and Dirty Kitchen gave us their new one, Looking Past You. I'm Terry Hurd, and we're going to keep the music rolling your way right now with a brand new one from Brad Kaler and Mineral Bluff Review. This just out on Turnberry. Here's O Athena.

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Hot on the heels of their big number one single, Finding Your Way Home. That's IBMA's new Artists of the Year, formerly known as the Emerging Artist of the Year Award, Red Camel Collective, and Walk Out in the Rain. I'm Terry Heard, glad to be sharing all this great music with you, and proud to say we've got a brand new one from Mylon Miller right now, co-authored together with his songwriting partner Beth Husband. Here's Dance Among the Thistle.

0: David Stewart wrote that, recorded there by Kevin Denny. That's called High on a Mountain. And before that, Mylon Miller, Dance Among the Thistle. Always great to hear a new single from Mylon. I'm Terry Hurd. A short break, and we'll be right back with a brand new one from Danny Burns and Laney and Bishop right after these important words. Stay with us.
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2: 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And there's no other string in the business that I like better.
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As promised, there's the brand new one from Danny Burns for you, one called Fisherman's Blues. Love that sound. Well, we've got another one for you right now. We've all heard of the famous Lester Flatt G Run, but we're going to call on Lainey and Bishop. They've got a brand new single right now I think you're really going to enjoy. This one actually titled after the name of their dog, G Let's Run.

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1: Daly and Vincent here on Into the Blue, who, by the way, just launched the new season of their television show on RFD TV. Be sure to check that out. That is their current single, the second single released from their brand new album, Moonshines on the Still. By the way, Laura Lee Jones, who kicked off the show with Sun Can't Stop the Rain, is a co-writer on that track. I'm Terry Heard. Short break. Stay with us. We'll be right back.
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4 weeks at number one on the BluegrassToday.com Top 30 National Airplay Survey, and it just hit number one on the monthly chart as well. J. Lee Roberts here on Into the Blue. I'm putting you out of my misery. And the Country Gazette before that, going back a number of years, Joe Carr featured on lead, Georgia Ridge, and the Grascals kicked off this set with Bend in the River. We're going to push on through this hour right now and into the Vintage Hour with a little help from Michael Cleveland and Flamekeeper. This one's called Big Daddy Rabbit.

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1: Hi, I'd like to report a bear hug.
0: Uh-huh, okay.
1: Well, we were building a bonfire, and I saw some, like, dry brush and leaves around, so, you know, I said to move the bonfire somewhere else, and out of nowhere, Smokey Bear shows up and hugs me.
0: So you noticed some wildfire hazards, and moved your bonfire to a safer location.
1: Yeah.
0: Yeah, that's Smokey, all right. He likes when people help prevent wildfires. It hits him close to home. Not everybody gets the hug, my friend. So that's pretty special to get a hug from Smokey Bear.
1: Ha, so it was him. Hey, guys, I told you it was Smokey.
0: Okay, well, congratulations, my friend. And thanks for calling. There are many ways to prevent a wildfire. Learn how you can do your part at SmokeyBear.com.
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